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1: Sometimes I swear that boomers treat horrifying medical updates like weather alerts. Give you an example. It's BW. You'll be in the middle of your work day and get a text from your mom that just says, you know, Uncle Skip's platelets are low. Cool. First off, I didn't even know Uncle Skip still existed. Second, what's a platelet supposed to be at? Like, is this bad? Are we lighting candles? What's the protocol here? Or my favorite, he's gone. Who is he? The dog? Dad? The guy from Wheel of Fortune? Like, little context would be nice before you send me into cardiac arrest in the cereal aisle. Apparently, therapists say boomers were raised to treat emotions like bullet points. No warm-up, no, hey, are you busy? Just boom. Had surgery Tuesday. Anyway, pot roast tonight. And honestly, Reddit thinks boomers love being first with bad news. Like, they're competing for breaking news coverage on CNN. You don't even get a hello, just emotional shrapnel before lunch.
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Gas prices are so high that we get excited when we see them drop 8 freaking cents a gallon. It's B-Dub. It's wild how volatile that market is in general, but I just like, can we get it back down below 4? You know, below 3? I'd even be happy with 350.

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0: 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Coming up, a graduation speaker mentioned AI to a room full of arts and communication majors, and the crowd reacted like she just announced unpaid internships were back. We'll get into that next.
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1: You know how graduation speeches are usually just inspirational Pinterest quotes in a robe? You dream big. Reach for the stars. The journey is the destination. Cool. Thanks, Gandalf. But at the University of Central Florida, this speaker named Gloria Caulfield told graduates that AI is the next industrial revolution. And the crowd immediately booed her loudly, like Philly sports fans seeing Santa Claus. It's B-dub. And honestly, you could almost feel the panic through the video. She stops mid-speech, looks around confused, and goes, "What happened?" Which is exactly what every parent says after accidentally opening TikTok. Then she tries to recover and says, "I see we have a bipolar topic here." Oof. Yeah, pretty sure she was just reaching for polarizing, but the wheels were already flying off the wagon at that point. And look, maybe don't hype up AI to a room full of arts, humanities, and communications grads who are already wondering if ChatGPT is about to steal their entry-level job before they even get the diploma frame ordered. Timing matters, Gloria. Read the room. Or at least let AI read it for you first.
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0: B93.3. ACM Awards are on Sunday. We're in Vegas talking to some of your favorite stars, and we'll be having those on the show all next week, kind of reliving the moments of ACM weekend. You can follow along in near real time, basically as quickly as we can edit and post videos at Beat Up Radio on all socials. You know that moment. You finally get the house feeling clean, windows open, fresh air, maybe even pretending you enjoy spring cleaning for about 6 minutes. And then rainstorm. 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

0: Moonlight Nursery, just west of the airport on 210.
1: Meteorologist Mace Michaels. Mostly clear for tonight, a little breezy at times and a little cooler. A low around 50. Lots of sunshine ahead for tomorrow. Pleasant day, just not as warm. Highs in the mid-70s. Showers and storms likely Sunday and Monday. Temperatures start to drop back down as we look into next week. Live bands and lakeside vibes. 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

93.3 is KBLB, Nisswa, Brainerd, and Baxter. Willie Nelson just did something so rare, even Dolly Parton had to scoot over and make room. We'll get into that coming up next to the breakdown. 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
0: Willie Nelson just joined Dolly Parton in a club that apparently only has two chairs and probably smells like weed and hairspray. Willie is now one of the only artists to appear on Billboard's Hot Country Songs chart in each of the last 7 decades. This is thanks to his feature on Kacey Musgraves' Uncertain Texas. First chart appearance was back in 1962 with Willingly. For perspective, that was when gas was 31 cents a gallon, phones were attached to walls, and nobody had to pretend to understand TikTok. Willie is 93, Dolly is 80, and somehow they're both still more relevant than half the people currently trying to go viral in a Buc-ee's parking lot. Legends don't retire. They just keep charting and making the rest of us look lazy. That's your breakdown.
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1: I want to play a game with Stella Lefty before we let you go. If you're down, like, this is an easy game. We're going to play a game.
2: No, I'm so down.
1: I just made it up. It's called Boston or BS. So I'm going to give you some scenarios. You say Boston if they're true, BS if they're not.
2: Love. Okay, let's go.
1: All right, yo, Boston or BS with Stella Lefty. Boston or BS. Boston or BS, you once got kicked out of a bar before you were old enough to drink there.
2: BS.
1: You're a good kid growing up.
2: I didn't get kicked out.
1: Oh,
2: I know. I wasn't necessarily a good kid, but I didn't get kicked out.
1: You were prepared. I got it. You blended in well. Nice.
2: Yes.
1: Boston or BS, somebody once broke up with you using only a voice text or voice memo.
2: BS, didn't happen in person.
1: Boston or BS, you wrote part of Boston in a parking lot.
2: BS.
1: Oh, let's follow up. Where were you primarily when you wrote it? I mean, on a train, you know.
2: On a train back to Boston. I wrote it in Nashville. I was at a piano. It was like right before I was getting picked up to go somewhere. So that was where the chorus came from. And then I finished the rest of it like in a studio.
1: Okay. Boston or
2: BS,
1: you almost didn't release Boston because you thought it was too personal.
2: Boston.
1: Really? Wow. Okay. Yeah. All right.
2: Yeah. I also didn't know that I loved it. Like, I think I first heard it and was like, I'm not 100% about this. And then it grew on me.
1: Fair. Well, I'm glad you did because it's growing on everybody. Boston or BS, your phone screen time has doubled since the song blew up.
2: Boston.
1: Boston or BS, you've Googled yourself recently.
2: Ooh, I really try. Maybe BS. I don't think I even have. I try not to even look. I'm like, I don't want to know.
1: All right. Boston or BS, there's a song on your phone you know is a hit, but you're scared to release it.
2: Ooh, kind of.

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12: Meteorologist Mace Michaels. Mostly clear for tonight, a little breezy at times and a little cooler. A low around 50. Lots of sunshine ahead for tomorrow. Pleasant day, just not as warm. Highs in the mid-70s. Showers and storms likely Sunday and Monday. Temperatures start to drop back down as we look into next week. Live bands and lakeside vibes. Don't miss the Worthington Windsurfing and Music Festival coming up June 12th and 13th. It's 74 right now.

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The 5 most wanted songs of the day. 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

B93.3. I just read somewhere that the U.S. Treasury is now shelling out about $3 billion a day just to cover the interest on the national debt. Not the debt itself, just the thanks for borrowing fee. It's like making the minimum payment on a credit card so large it should come with its own.

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1: Apparently, we've reached the point where grown adults are arguing about the melanin levels of a fictional woman from 700 BC. Cool. Humanity is crushing it. More on that next.
2: Lord knows I got a time, and there's a few in here tonight. Well, I learned my lesson too many times. Blows like you put me

0: We are today's best country, B93.3. I cannot believe we're still doing this in 2026, but here we go again. People are melting down because the new version of The Odyssey cast Lupita Nyong'o as Helen of Troy. And somehow that turned into a full internet crisis for dudes who definitely have a podcast microphone somewhere in their house. It's B-Dub. Apparently one guy on X complained Homer described Helen as fair-skinned and blonde back in 700 BC, which then got Elon Musk involved, because of course it is. Elon said director Christopher Nolan had lost his integrity. Integrity over a movie where a giant wooden horse sneaks into a city. That's where we're drawing the realism line now. Meanwhile, the cast also includes Matt Damon, Tom Holland, Zendaya, and Travis Scott. So honestly, I think Ancient Greece is going to survive this one just fine.
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13: Meteorologist Mace Michaels. Mostly clear for tonight, a little breezy at times and a little cooler. A low around 50. Lots of sunshine ahead for tomorrow. Pleasant day, just not as warm. Highs in the mid-70s. Showers and storms likely Sunday and Monday. Temperatures start to drop back down as we look into next week. Live bands and lakeside vibes. Don't miss the Worthington Windsurfing and Music Festival coming up June 12th and 13th. It's 69 degrees right now.

out. It'll sit right here on this land. 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
0: 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It's called The Years Are Short. 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
1: 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So if you're one of those spur-the-moment kind of impulse decision people, do not pay attention to what I just said. 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
1: Apparently, drinking beer in moderation is now a controversial opinion. Zach Topp said one sentence on a comedy podcast, and the internet reached exactly how you think it did. Shocked, furious, and typing in all caps. That's next.

0: 103.3. Well, Zach Top just accidentally wandered into one of the internet's favorite hobbies, turning a podcast joke into a national crisis. Yeah, he was on Bert Kreischer's podcast talking about drinking beer, basically being a normal human being. And Zach said, keep yourself healthy enough that you can drink all your life, which honestly sounds less like bad advice and more like something your grandpa says while grilling burgers and white New Balances. Then he joked that sobriety has become kind of trendy online. And oh man, people straight up lost it. Now look, there's obviously a huge difference between somebody getting sober because they need to save their life and that one guy on Instagram who suddenly runs ultra marathons, drinks mushroom coffee, and tells you tequila is toxic energy. You know the guy. He's shirtless for no reason. The problem is the internet doesn't really do nuance anymore. Everything has to either be he's hilarious or cancel this man immediately. Meanwhile, Zach's probably just sitting here with a Coors Light wondering how a joke turned into a full congressional hearing.
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15: 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Meteorologist Mace Michaels. Mostly clear for tonight, a little breezy at times and a little cooler. A low around 50. Lots of sunshine ahead for tomorrow. Pleasant day, just not as warm. Highs in the mid-70s. Showers and storms likely Sunday and Monday. Temperatures start to drop back down as we look into next week. Live bands and lakeside vibes. Don't miss the Worthington Windsurfing and Music Festival coming up June 12th and 13th. It's 69 degrees right now.

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B93.3 is KBLB, Nisswa, Brainerd, and Baxter. Willie Nelson just did something on the country chart that basically proves time is fake, and he's been running the whole thing since black and white TV. That's coming up next in The Breakdown, brought to you by AutoZone. 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
0: Willie Nelson just joined Dolly Parton in a club so exclusive it basically needs its own velvet rope and probably a taxidermied armadillo at the door. Willie has now appeared on Billboard's Hot Country Songs chart in each of the last 7 decades. 7 decades. This time, it's thanks to his feature on Casey Musgrave's Uncertain Texas. His first country chart appearance was back in 1962 with Willingly, which means Willie has been showing up on the charts since before most of us had parents making questionable decisions at sock ops. Willie's 93, Dolly is 80, and somehow they're both still more relevant than half the people trying to go viral in a trucker hat on TikTok. At this point, I'm not convinced that Willie Nelson ages. I think the rest of us are just catching up to him badly.
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0: Spring is supposed to be that time where everything feels fresh and clean. 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

0: Moonlight Nursery, just west of the airport on 210.
1: Meteorologist Mace Michaels. Mostly clear for tonight, a little breezy at times and a little cooler, a low around 50. Lots of sunshine ahead for tomorrow. Pleasant day, just not as warm. Highs in the mid-70s. Showers and storms likely Sunday and Monday. Temperatures

start to drop back down as we look into next week. 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Don't miss the Worthington Windsurfing and Music Festival coming up June 12th and 13th. It's 67 right now.

beer joint with a few of the guys. 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

meteorologist Mace Michaels. Mostly clear for tonight, a little breezy at times and a little cooler, a low around 50. Lots of sunshine ahead for tomorrow. Pleasant day, just not as warm. Highs in the mid-70s. Showers and storms likely Sunday and Monday. Temperatures start to drop back down as we look into next week. Live bands and lakeside vibes. Don't miss the Worthington Windsurfing and Music Festival coming up June 12th and 13th. It's 67 right now.

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19: Meteorologist Mace Michaels. Mostly clear for tonight, a little breezy at times and a little cooler. A low around 50. Lots of sunshine ahead for tomorrow. Pleasant day, just not as warm. Highs in the mid-70s. Showers and storms likely Sunday and Monday. Temperatures start to drop back down as we look into next week. Live bands and lakeside vibes. Don't miss the Worthington Windsurfing and Music Festival coming up June 12th and 13th. Currently at 64 degrees.

meteorologist Mace Michaels. Mostly clear for tonight, a little breezy at times and a little cooler, a low around 50. Lots of sunshine ahead for tomorrow. Pleasant day, just not as warm. Highs in the mid-70s. Showers and storms likely Sunday and Monday. Temperatures start to drop back down as we look into next week. Live bands and lakeside vibes. Don't miss the Worthington Windsurfing and Music Festival coming up June 12th and 13th. Currently at 64 degrees.

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13: Meteorologist Mace Michaels. Mostly clear for tonight, a little breezy at times and a little cooler. A low around 50. Lots of sunshine ahead for tomorrow. Pleasant day, just not as warm. Highs in the mid-70s. Showers and storms likely Sunday and Monday. Temperatures start to drop back down as we look into next week. Live bands and lakeside vibes. Don't miss the Worthington Windsurfing and Music Festival coming up June 12th and 13th. Currently, it's 59 degrees.

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meteorologist Mace Michaels. Mostly clear for tonight, a little breezy at times and a little cooler, a low around 50. Lots of sunshine ahead for tomorrow. Pleasant day, just not as warm. Highs in the mid-70s. Showers and storms likely Sunday and Monday. Temperatures start to drop back down as we look into next week. Live bands and lakeside vibes. Don't miss the Worthington Windsurfing and Music Festival coming up June 12th and 13th. Currently, it's 59 degrees. B90.

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10: Meteorologist Mace Michaels. Mostly clear for tonight, a little breezy at times and a little cooler. A low around 50. Lots of sunshine ahead for tomorrow. Pleasant day, just not as warm. Highs in the mid-70s. Showers and storms likely Sunday and Monday. Temperatures start to drop back down as we look into next week. Live bands and lakeside vibes. Don't miss the Worthington Windsurfing and Music Festival coming up June 12th and 13th. Currently 57 degrees.

meteorologist Mace Michaels. Mostly clear for tonight, a little breezy at times and a little cooler, a low around 50. Lots of sunshine ahead for tomorrow. Pleasant day, just not as warm. Highs in the mid-70s. Showers and storms likely Sunday and Monday. Temperatures start to drop back down as we look into next week. Live bands and lakeside vibes. Don't miss the Worthington Windsurfing and Music Festival coming up June 12th and 13th. Currently 57 degrees.

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1: So Anna and Eric went to their lake house Friday.
2: Uh-huh.
1: When they started their generator, it just died. 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And
2: you're worried.
1: Maybe.
2: Melissa, I got this. And Eric should have called us for generator maintenance. We'd have caught that.
1: Yeah.
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6: Forecast, I'm Corey Hartman. For today, breezy with highs in the mid-70s, lots of sunshine. Tonight, a few showers late, breezy with a low around 47, and windy for Sunday with a high near 63. Showers and thunderstorms will be likely. For Sunday night, showers and storms, 48. Showers and thunderstorms continue on Monday, 63. 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

forecast, I'm Corey Hartman. For today, breezy with highs in the mid-70s, lots of sunshine. Tonight, a few showers late, breezy with a low around 47, and windy for Sunday with a high near 63. Showers and thunderstorms will be likely. For Sunday night, showers and storms, 48. Showers and thunderstorms continue on Monday, 63. If you're looking for a new place to live, stay, work, or play, check out Worthington, Minnesota. It's worth a look. Currently, 56 degrees.

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9: With your forecast, I'm Corey Hartman. For today, breezy with highs in the mid-70s, lots of sunshine. Tonight, a few showers late, breezy with a low around 47, and windy for Sunday with a high near 63. Showers and thunderstorms will be likely. For Sunday night, showers and storms, 48. Showers and thunderstorms continue on Monday, 63. If you're looking for a new place to live, stay, work, or play, check out Worthington, Minnesota. It's worth a look. Currently, 56 degrees.
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11: I'm Tess Taylor, along with Eric Grant, and today we are visiting with our friends from the Actors Repertory Theater, talking about an upcoming production. With us in the studio is Patrick Spradlin. He's the producer and co-founder of Actors Repertory Theater. And with us is Don Abbott, and he is the director of the show that we are talking about here today. And first of all, gentlemen, welcome to Community Focus.
12: Thanks for having us.
13: Yeah, thanks.
11: All right, Patrick, maybe we'll start with you, because you've been with us for a number of shows that you guys have put on, and this one is a little bit different. Explain to us the show and what's happening here.
12: We're doing an improvisational comedy show, okay? So instead of a scripted piece, as we've been normally doing, this one is has two parts to it, actually. There's some sketch comedy, which we've been working on over a period of weeks. And then there is the second half of the show, total improvisation, using audience suggestion and willingness of the audience to participate, even.
11: Okay.
12: The title of the show is, Oh, Look, Another Roundabout, or Hopelessly Lost in Brainerd. And the idea came from working on some sketches and the idea of roundabouts, which anybody that lives in this area knows are becoming prolific. And
11: we know.
12: Yeah.
11: We know.
12: The same reaction from everybody. Here we go with another one. So that's the title based on the idea of one sketch that might be in the show.
11: Okay.
12: Yeah.
11: I love this. Okay. So two ways of doing this.
12: I'll describe it like this.
11: Yeah.
12: If you've ever watched on TV, for instance, Whose Line Is It Anyway?
11: Yes. Okay.
12: That's total improvisation based on suggestions or, you know, maybe not from the audience necessarily, but mm-hmm. something that they'll have in advance and here's an idea. Yep. Although they do use audience participation quite a bit.
11: Sure.
12: If you've gone to Dudley Riggs' Brave New Workshop in the Cities, or if you've seen Second City, either when I was working at the college, I brought them here on a number of occasions, or if you've been to Chicago area and seen them, mm-hmm. or even seen Second City TV, or if you watch Saturday Night Live,
11: yes.
12: you're watching sketch comedy that's developed over a week of rehearsal that's mostly improvised, although some writers come in and do write some stuff. Mm-hmm. So that model is what we're talking about here. It's not alien to anyone,
11: right.
12: I don't think.
11: Right.
12: It's a lot of fun, and it's immediately engaging and holds your attention throughout, so
11: yep.
12: it'll be a lot of fun.
11: Okay, and then the second half is the improv part of it.
2: The second half is improv, like Whose Line Is It Anyway?
11: Uh-huh.
13: Yeah.
2: It is whatever the audience gives us, we got to take it and make it run. It's short-form improv, so most of the scenes, we always talked about it's got to be 4 minutes or less.
11: Oh,
2: so,
11: okay.
2: We're going to be doing one of the pieces that is, we'll get, it's called Day in the Life. So we'll get an interesting thing that happened to someone at some point in their history in that day, you know, where they left grandma at the airport or, you know, they just, you know, mm-hmm. lost the dog in the woods, anything. So yeah. they tell us a little bit about their day, and we have 4 minutes to reenact that day. So.
11: Okay. So let's tell people when this show is coming up, because the minute people hear this kind of a thing, they're like, oh, I got to see this. So let's talk about when the show is going
12: to be
11: performed.
12: We're doing it on 3 nights,
11: uh-huh.
12: Tuesday, Wednesday, Thursday, June 9, 10, and 11.
11: Okay.
12: All performances starting at 7 p.m. They'll be in the Dryden Theater, so mm-hmm. a very intimate space for this kind of work, which
11: sure.
12: really lends itself to the enjoyment of it.
11: Yeah.
12: And that's where it'll be and when it'll be.
11: Okay.
13: All right. And tickets at clcperformingarts.com.
12: We formed a partnership with CLC, and they do all of our ticketing now. So
13: okay.
12: if you go to clcperformingarts.com,
11: mm-hmm.
12: you can buy tickets there, or if you phone their box office. The beauty of having this partnership is there's a live person there
11: yeah.
12: to
11: yeah.
12: handle
11: that.
12: Some of this. So
11: okay.
12: at 218-855-8199.
11: Okay. Now, I'm going to ask this for the folks that want to see this, but do not call on me. Do not. I don't want anything to do with the show, but I do want to watch it.
12: Yeah.
11: Can they get tickets for this and not worry about being called in? Is this I'm choosing to participate
12: yes.
11: or choosing sure. not to?
12: Yes.
11: Okay.
2: We don't force
11: no.
2: anybody to do anything. We want
11: okay.
2: everyone to have a good time.
13: Sure.
2: And,
11: okay.
2: And if we make somebody feel awkward,
12: no.
2: they're not going to have a good time, and the audience isn't going to have a good time. Mm-hmm. Nah.
13: Yeah, those sense
12: total,
13: that.
12: Total yep. volunteerism.
11: Okay. Yeah. I'm just...
12: Thank
11: you
12: for bringing that up.
11: Yeah.
12: Because,
11: yes,
12: yeah,
11: because
12: I don't want to deter anybody from coming.
13: So this isn't a typical, like, oh, if I sit in the front, I'm going to get picked on
12: no,
13: type
12: no,
13: thing.
12: No,
13: nothing
12: no,
13: like that.
12: No,
11: that's...
12: No.
11: Okay. We'll make that clear right off the top. You are not obligated to participate. It's if you want to and if you choose to. So let's talk about, then, the folks who are part of this show and who is going to be on the stage.
12: Okay.
11: Don, maybe you can help us with that.
2: Got quite a few people that have been from the beginning. We have some people that just stop in, like we had talked before.
11: Uh-huh.
2: It's just people that want to show up and just practice improv. Just going to
11: okay.
2: have some fun.
11: Okay.
2: Want to learn some new techniques and things.
11: Sure.
2: But we've got a pretty good core of people. We've got Mary Algard. We've
11: oh,
2: got
11: yes.
2: Rebecca Anrud, Jeff Bipes, Jane Brink, Andy Ellison, and his wife Lynn. James Erforth. And what is it? This one name always gets me. Patrick Spridlin.
13: Never heard of him.
12: No, some new guy.
13: Yeah.
12: Some guy stumbled in up the
13: yeah.
12: street. You know.
2: But those are just some of the people that are going to be in it, but that's you
11: sure.
2: know the real core of the group.
12: Can I highlight two of those folks?
11: Absolutely.
12: Jeffrey Bipes. A retired gentleman lives in the area now, has come to several art productions and really been impressed by them. So it was after 3 viewings, which we did back in March,
11: mm-hmm.
12: came up to me and said, what do you got going on next? And when I mentioned this, he said, hey, can I get involved? And I said, show up. And he has been, and he's been terrific.
11: Okay.
12: James Erforth was one of the original cast members of an improv show I did 26 years ago
11: when
12: I was at the college called Mosquitoes Tore at My Flesh or or How I Spent My Brainerd Summer Vacation.
11: Right.
12: he was one of a cast of six, and it was a terrific show, and He's come back just for this. And hasn't done theater for a couple of decades now. So,
11: oh, my goodness.
12: So I wanted to highlight those two in particular, although the rest of them are terrific. I'm not saying that they aren't, but they have interesting backstories. Mary Allgaard has written plays and been involved in theater forever.
11: Yep.
12: And those other folks, Rebecca and the others he's mentioned, sorry, I don't remember names right now, have been in many productions that people have seen here.
11: Oh, but, yeah.
12: Those two are unique stories, and just
11: love
12: point them
11: it.
12: Out.
11: So, well, that's awesome.
2: It is really interesting talking about this show being something new here, and it really isn't because they did it 26 years ago. I mean, this was basically the format 26 years ago.
12: Yeah.
2: And something I think is interesting, we went back and it was recorded. And so we went back and looked at some of the stuff and looking at some of the sketches saying, that sketch absolutely still fits today. It's still
11: really.
2: And so there are one or two sketches from back then that you won't know that it was transferred from then to now because it so fits.
11: That's amazing.
12: I'm going to give away one. Is that okay?
2: Sure.
12: You did a rap song about high gas prices.
11: No. Yes.
12: I won't pay that price no matter what you say. And at the time, the price that we were talking about, which was too high, was
13: $1.89. I was going to say, it couldn't be much higher than
12: $1.50. It's a little bigger now.
11: Oh, my goodness. Well, and that's the thing. You know, we're taking some of these subjects and we're going to laugh at them because, well, we have to.
13: That's all we can do.
12: We're trying to tailor to fit a lot of local references. That's what the roundabout idea came from.
11: Of
12: was,
11: course.
12: You know, oh, my God, I was late for a rehearsal because I got stuck in a roundabout.
11: Yeah.
12: It happens to everybody. And
11: sure.
12: So, yeah, a lot of fun
11: love
12: like
11: it.
12: That.
11: Love it, love it. Okay, and again, we're talking about these performances coming up in June 9th, 10th, and 11th, 7 p.m., all taking place at the Dryden Theater at CLC Brainerd Campus. What kind of a ticket price are we looking at here, Patrick?
12: 15, 20, depending on where you sit.
11: Yeah. Okay.
12: The splash zone is 20. This isn't a Gallagher concert or whatever.
13: Not.
12: We're not going to smash melons. Or are we? Have we gotten rid of that idea?
2: Yeah, we got rid of that idea.
12: Oh, shoot.
11: It's improv. I guess you never know, right?
12: We're just throwing eggs.
2: Squirt guns are still there.
11: My goodness.
12: No, wait, here we are. I'm scaring people away again.
13: No.
11: Well, again, we don't want to scare anybody away. And again, if you do want to participate, you're able to.
12: Absolutely.
11: If you don't, you do not have to.
12: That's right.
11: That's wonderful.
12: The only participation is to laugh.
11: Love it. Well, the name alone has me just laughing. Oh, look, another roundabout. Hopelessly lost in Brainerd. Yeah.
2: And each night, the first half of the show, since it's sketch,
11: yes,
2: will be pretty standard.
11: Yeah.
2: Second half will be different.
13: Right.
2: Every night. You never know what the audience is going to say.
11: Yeah. Right?
2: So we're going to go with whatever they give us. So
11: you could see a different show each night if you want to.
2: That's right.
11: I love that.
12: And why wouldn't you want to?
11: Right. Yeah. Exactly.
13: Clear your calendar.
12: So this fits our mission of Actors Repertory Theater. We place emphasis on the actor and their abilities as performing artists.
11: Right.
12: I mean, I don't know any form that really does it more than improvisation because especially the second half of this show puts them right on the spot, right in the moment where they have to think and react and create. The people who've come to these workshops have really – I've watched great progress in some of these folks from when they started. And they've really developed – a good sense of what this is about, thanks to Don, and have a facility to do it that I think audiences will really like.
13: And those on-the-spot improvs, those can sometimes be the funniest parts that people will remember afterwards because they're not – nobody's expecting anything that's going to happen until, boom, there it is.
12: Right. Correct.
11: For people maybe looking ahead and thinking, you know, wow, I might like to, you know, venture into this improv thing in the future. Are there any opportunities that you two know about or might in the future provide for listeners to maybe participate in something like this?
2: I'm not seeing this stopping. Mm. We've had such great response and people are having so much fun that after the June, we've got our practice spaces booked out through the end of June, and people are still coming. So I think we're going to just keep going. And people have such a great time at practice.
11: Just
2: they're laughing. They're leaving smiling. Very low pressure.
11: Yeah.
2: And they're learning skills that they can use, not just for improv or not just for theater, but when you get good at taking suggestions and riffing on them in daily life. That just makes it a little easier for you guys.
12: You brought that up, and it's interesting that a lot of corporations use workshops from Second City, from Dudley Riggs, to train their employees in immediate reaction to what's going on, particularly customer service, but also in management and so forth.
11: Yeah.
12: That's been the case for years and years and years. So you get all these improvisational teachers who do these workshops for corporations, Delta and IBM and whoever, because the application is so broad.
11: Well, you think about it. I mean, that's one thing people are talking about now. So much less human communication and face-to-face stuff. Plus, let's get out and laugh a little more. Come on, you know? I mean, all skills we need can use. Yes.
13: I sure do.
2: I've done, I've done corporate workshops, and I remember one workshop, I was just standing back kind of amazed, saying, I have the head of this multinational corporation crawling around on the floor pretending he's playing with a toy truck. What kind of power do I hold?
11: But
2: he was having a great time, and he was learning new communication skills, learning new ways to build teams.
11: It can probably work some magic in some workplaces,
12: so
11: too.
12: Maybe
11: you
12: Hubbard Radio would like to send you folks over for a little training.
11: Oh, we're all about getting on the floor, do we? We're on the floor a lot begging for things. Don't you worry about that. So.
13: And we improv every day.
11: Every day.
12: Of course you do.
11: Absolutely. Well, gentlemen, is there anything else we want to let people know about Actors Repertory Theater or about this upcoming production in June before we let you go
12: here?
11: I can
12: tell you two quick things.
11: Yes.
12: One is we're still deciding on a production in early September that will happen.
11: Okay.
12: Just don't know. We're down to two choices, and we've been working with some actors, doing some table reads to see what fits best. Because, again,
11: you're not going
12: to
11: tell us. I know. I'm not even going to ask.
12: I can't until we announce.
11: Okay.
12: I can tell you that we will be remounting Tuesdays with Maury at the CTC Center in Pillager.
11: Oh, awesome.
12: In early November. I think it's the the fourth and fifth.
11: Okay.
12: Before we take it on the road for a couple of trips. We've been into Fergus Falls and Detroit Lakes and a couple other places that bring the production to their performing arts center. So
11: wonderful.
12: We're going to remount it then.
11: Okay.
12: And I'll have ticket information and dates and times and all of that for you at another time when you bring me back.
11: Absolutely, we will. And I am going to ask you one more other question.
12: Sure.
11: In the past, Actors Repertory Theater, you guys have sometimes teamed with nonprofits and made contributions or donations from your ticket sales. Are you doing that with this production of Another Roundabout?
12: We will, but we don't have a decision on that yet.
11: Okay.
12: We will come up with that. So.
11: Okay,
12: but
11: well, again.
12: It will happen. We always do it with every production.
11: And that's wonderful, too. So know when you are purchasing tickets for a show that you're helping a good cause as well.
12: Right.
11: So, and we'll let you know what that is as soon as we know as this performance
12: I'll
11: again
12: call
11: is,
12: you and tell you.
11: Please do. This performance again is still coming up in June. Again, the 9th, 10th, and 11th, 7 p.m. Dryden Theater. Go and get your tickets now for Another Roundabout, Hopelessly Lost in Brainerd. It's going to be a great show. I can just tell.
2: And I do want to say that since you both said you improvise daily, you should probably come to the show because
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2: 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You could be part of that second half.
11: Remember why I asked if we had to participate or if we didn't? You know what I mean? There was a reason for that. All right, gentlemen, thank you so much for being here. Thanks for what you do, and we look forward to seeing the show. So break a leg.
2: Thanks a lot.
11: Yes, you bet. Guest today here from Actors Repertory Theater, Don Abbott, the director of the show that we've been talking about here today, and Patrick Spradlin, co-founder of Actors Repertory Theater. I'm Tess Taylor along with Eric Grant. That's today's edition of Community Focus.
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9: Forecast, I'm Corey Hartman. For today, breezy with highs in the mid-70s, lots of sunshine. Tonight, a few showers late, breezy with a low around 47, and windy for Sunday with a high near 63. Showers and thunderstorms will be likely. For Sunday night, showers and storms, 48. Showers and thunderstorms continue on Monday, 63. If you're looking for a new place to live, stay, work, or play, check out Worthington, Minnesota. It's worth a look. Right now, it's 55.

forecast. I'm Corey Hartman. For today, breezy with highs in the mid-70s, lots of sunshine. Tonight, a few showers late, breezy with a low around 47, and windy for Sunday with a high near 63. Showers and thunderstorms will be likely. For Sunday night, showers and storms, 48. Showers and thunderstorms continue on Monday, 63. If you're looking for a new place to live, stay, work, or play, check out Worthington, Minnesota. It's worth a look. Currently, 56 degrees.

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12: Forecast, I'm Corey Hartman. For today, breezy with highs in the mid-70s, lots of sunshine. Tonight, a few showers late, breezy with a low around 47, and windy for Sunday with a high near 63. Showers and thunderstorms will be likely. For Sunday night, showers and storms, 48. Showers and thunderstorms continue on Monday, 63. If you're looking for a new place to live, stay, work, or play, check out Worthington, Minnesota. It's worth a look. Right now, it's 55.

0: your forecast. I'm Corey Hartman. For today, breezy with highs in the mid-70s, lots of sunshine. Tonight, a few showers late, breezy with a low around 47, and windy for Sunday with a high near 63. Showers and thunderstorms will be likely. For Sunday night, showers and storms, 48. Showers and thunderstorms continue on Monday, 63. If you're looking for a new place to live, stay, work, or play, check out Worthington, Minnesota. It's worth a look. Currently, 56 degrees.
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16: Good morning. Welcome Saturday morning. This is your weekly edition of Tutt's Walleyes and Woods. I'm your host, Jason Barr, and we've got somebody who hasn't been with us for a while because he's been too busy fishing and too busy scooping bait and too busy, I'm not sure what he's doing, but who do we got today?
17: Yeah, no, Tyler, I'm back. It's been a minute.
16: We got Tyler back. Tyler's been a fish mania in both ways. He's been working incredibly hard. Of course, we got fishing opener now, and he got himself a boat, and but he's got to have to scoop a lot of bait to pay for that boat, right, Tyler?
17: Yeah, I've been out almost every day I can and working in the meantime.
16: Yeah, so we had obviously fishing opener last year. Weather was definitely less than desirable. Of course, we're over there in Mille Lacs, or in right by Mille Lacs there. The wind was out of the north, northwest, and it was really blowing out there. It wasn't very convenient. Water temperatures are cold. You get that wind blowing across the lake, and wasn't real nice, was it, Tyler? I know you made it out there a couple times.
17: Yeah, it was. It seemed like it's been windy all spring, and this week, and this last weekend was no exception. The lake was rolling. Water temps are still in the low to mid 40s. And just with that wind blowing across that cold water, it could be 70 degrees out, but the water temp's only 45 and the wind's blowing that cold water with the air. It doesn't feel nice.
16: No, it's not. In fact, the water temps are still in the 40s in many lakes. Should be good now, but as of last week, that is. Crazy thing is, we had a couple guys cut the sides off a couple walleyes, meaning they ate them.

0: weekend, and not just Mille Lacs, but it seems like overall the bite was really hard, really tough.
1: Yeah, it was. Talked to a lot of people. You know, every opener of the evening slash night slip bobber and trolling bite's always decent, and it was decent this year, but it wasn't lights out by any means. I know I talked to a lot of guys that went out on midnight Saturday morning and didn't catch a lot of fish, but it sounds like the size was really good. I talked to a lot of guys that had several fish over 26 inches. I talked to Terry's down at Terry's Boat Harbor. He heard somebody got a 32.5 on the board out there in front of his place. So there's big fish biting. Females are right outside those creeks, but they're not easy right now.
0: They're not. And that night trolling bite put out some monster fish. It's really safe to say that the size on Mille Lacs was good. There were boats that got 4 or 5 fish over 28 inches pulling those crankbaits at night. Of course, they're still a little grumpy, still a lot of bait in the lake, but they're there. And really cool to see those big fish come back. Of course, Mille Lacs has always been a trophy fishery, and when we're keeping all those 22 to 24 inches, of course, those are your future 26s and 28s. And it's probably too soon to tell, but it certainly seems like those big fish are coming back. Same thing with pelican and gull. Guys that were pulling crankbaits at night caught them pretty good. But the day bite was just tough. We heard of guys, of course, we're talking live scope, the cheater box, and guys said, I literally threw at 100 walleyes, 200, 300, 500 walleyes, and I got one to bite. I got two to bite. So the bite was not great. It's no secret by now there was a spot tail shortage. We had probably 10 gallons or so, which is about a fifth of what we normally go through. That's all we got. They were incredibly hard to find throughout the state, and that's not a problem with lack of spot tails or anything like that. It's just a spring. It was all weather related. They sucked up into the creek for one day. The water, the mornings got really cool, below freezing even. We had frost, and it sucked them right back out into the lake, and they never really came back in. We're still holding out, hope that we're going to get some spot tails. I think the state will still see some. There was a couple guys up north that got a Red Lake run that were able to get them. I know guys from Brainerd were driving way up north just to get spot tails. But yes, and I agree, spot tails are absolutely fabulous. But a golden shiner will catch a walleye, right, Tyler?
1: They will for sure.
0: A golden shiner still catches walleyes. A common shiner will still catch walleyes. Rainbows work. Plastics work. It was kind of cool. We even heard some guys catching them pretty good on night crawlers already. And, of course, the leech bite, which is crazy. That's the one thing we've really seen this year that's kind of abnormal for more as far as bait goes. The leech size has been pretty good, right, Tyler? I mean, for this early in the year, the leeches have actually been pretty decent.
1: Yeah, they've been really good. I was just talking to our bait guy this morning, and we got a load of really nice jumbos. And he said coming in, so we'll have. So they're really good for how cold it's been and how early in the year we are yet.
0: Yeah, which is pretty exciting. So that's good stuff. But get out. It looks like it's going to be a nice weekend. It's not supposed to blow 50. Gust up to 15 to 20 on Saturday today, which, it is fishable. At least there you can hide. When it's gusted 50, it's just hard to hide anywhere. There was supposed to be a big bass derby on Mille Lacs this last Tuesday. They canceled it, which is good. It was on Mille Lacs. And let's face it, if you're on Mille Lacs Lake, there's not exactly too many islands you can go hide behind and get out of the wind. You're kind of stuck fishing the bank that the wind is coming out of. But all good stuff. The bass bite has been absolutely on fire. It's kind of weird. How many guys got out and fished those early season bass? It was pretty fun to see, right, Tyler? Guys coming in buying chatterbaits and jerkbaits and spinnerbaits, catching those early season bass, right?
1: Yeah, it's been really good, and I've been out almost every day myself, and it's been really good. And then just this last Wednesday,

0: day, I was out on gall, and I was kind of struggling for largemouth until I pulled way up shallow, and was shocked how many big females I saw in beds, including crappies as well. So it's kind of weird, you know, that I was seeing crappies and bass 5 feet from each other on beds. You know, both crappies and bass had pairs of them doing their thing. So that was really surprising to see, actually, how cold the water was still yet and how many were up on beds right with those crappies.
1: That's a good sign. That's a good sign. Obviously, that's what we want. We want reproduction. Primarily, fish think of two things, right, Tyler? Food and whatever they do when they spawn. And so let's have a good spawn. Like I say, kind of crazy that some of the walleye still has spawn on them, but this has just been an off year. So anyways, water temps are still cold. Fishing has been, I don't want to say unusually tough, but lakes that usually put them out really, really good, Leech Lake, Winnie, Lake of the Woods, Mille Lacs, just didn't really put them out very good. Part of the reason, guys, there just wasn't as many guys out there because of the weather. And, of course, the water temps are still real cold. Our fish don't know what to do. I was actually talking to Mr. Linder, who was out in Wisconsin fishing smallmouth bass. And same thing, they had the same weather we had, really windy, pretty cold. He said he was on a couple lakes where he only seen one or two boats on an entire lake. So definitely traffic was down significantly statewide. Don't know if that has, of course, the weather, wind. Obviously, a lot of guys don't like to go on the wind. We'll see if the price of fuel has any kind of impact on guys fishing. When you're filling 50-gallon tanks on a boat, sometimes that can sting a little bit. So probably too early to see the impact, but hopefully not. It doesn't discourage too many guys from getting out there and doing it. Tyler, as far as the bass fishing goes, same thing. Are you still throwing chatterbaits, spinnerbaits, jerkbaits?
0: Yeah, the best for me has been a chatterbait and a swim jig. Swim jig's basically just your standard flipping jig, but instead of jig it off the bottom, you're reeling it. And that's been really good. And just this last week, I had to, like I said, it got a little tougher because they slid up shallow, and I had to dumb it down to a weightless wacky worm stick. And once I picked that up, they got really good again. So if you're heading out this weekend, don't be afraid to go up and a foot of water and look with your eyeballs, because they're up there right now, and they'll bite. It's really important now when you're up that shallow is to make really long casts. And also, like I said, make sure you got a crappie rod next. Yeah, there's some really big crappies on beds as well.
1: You know, it's kind of fun. We've me and my buddy Mike, we fish at Walleye League, and half the group was up on whitefish. Whitefish bite looked really tough, Some very, very good anglers that didn't catch a walleye, so pretty tough. We were on North Long, and we were fishing shallow fish, had a hard time getting a bite. We slid out actually to 28 feet of water, and there they were. And there was a fish that would actually cooperate a little bit. So there's fish all over the place. Again, if you got that little cheater box, I'm using my two fingers, quote-unquote cheater box, a.k.a. LiveScope, Mega Live. Guess what? We don't have to guess if they're there anymore or not. We can just, hey, yeah, oh, look at, there they are, or they're not, or whatever it is. So looks like it's going to be a beautiful weekend. The Walleye Alliance is putting on a derby today, so all good luck all to the guys fishing that. We're actually going to jump in that and do that. That's up on Gull Lake. Always a fun one. Walleye Alliance just had their banquet here a couple weeks ago. They support fishing teams. They support stocking. They are really do a fantastic job of being a watchdog for our state fish, which is the walleye. So thank you, Walleye Alliance, for all you guys do, specifically stocking. I always talk about, I think, just a huge success story is Pelican Lake. Pelican Lake was just getting brutally tough, hard to catch a walleye. when I was a kid, we used to fish all the time. It was one of the premier walleye lakes in the state, and then it got really, really bad. But guess what? It's back. And then part of that reason is because of awareness and stocking. Got rid of some of those cormorants that were flying around. And boom, guess what? We got a fantastic walleye lake again. So all good stuff. Good luck, everybody, fishing that Walleye Alliance Derby. Always a great time to get together with the guys and trade walleye stories and things like that. I do believe there's still some openings for that. By the time this airs, it might be too late for that. But anyways, anything else you want to add, Tyler, before we got to go?
0: No, but I think it's about it. If you out this weekend, look, good luck. And weather might be kind of spotty on Sunday, they're talking, so keep an eye out that and be safe. And good luck, everyone.
1: Good luck. And if you are in Baxter, stop by our new store. It turned out fantastic. We are going to blow out a whole bunch of Ranger nets. We got a few different styles and brands, including the coveted rubber net. And we got a bunch of them. We're going to blow them out for, they'll be 50% off. So stop by. Again, we're in the FitQuest building in Baxter, right behind Maury's and Von Hansen's. That's going to wrap up this week's edition of Touch Walleyes and Woods.
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3: Forecast, I'm Corey Hartman. For today, breezy with highs in the mid-70s, lots of sunshine. Tonight, a few showers late, breezy with a low around 47, and windy for Sunday with a high near 63. Showers and thunderstorms will be likely. For Sunday night, showers and storms, 48. Showers and thunderstorms continue on Monday, 63. If you're looking for a new place to live, stay, work, or play, check out Worthington, Minnesota. 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
5: Hey, welcome to another edition of Paul Bunyan Country Outdoors. 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
5: Opening weekend is in the books. It's time to check in with Carl Adams at Timberline Sports at Black Duck. He had his ear to the water, so it's all wet. Carl, how was opening weekend?
8: The easiest answer was really cold. It wasn't quite as nice as what some years are, though I have lots of guys say it's always this kind of weather on opener, so maybe I just don't remember them being quite that cold, but otherwise, it was still nice to see open water and have a chance to chase a walleye.
5: What did you hear? Were they biting? Were they slow? What was going on?
8: Well, in general, I would say it was a slower opener than normal. Just if you had to just pick a lake, typically I think, Black Duck's going to be pretty good. You could work at it and catch some out there, but it was kind of tough. And I was kind of hearing that about all the lakes. I heard you know, some really slow reports from Bemidji, a few really good ones too, but I would say in general, it was slower than normal all across the board, except for maybe Red Lake. If you could get out on Red, it was very good. You know, the Tamarack River from shore, first thing in the morning, guys would come back and say, yep, we had our first five casts, we had our five fish. There was a lot of fish caught in the Tamarack right away. As the day went on, it was hard for boats to get out on the lake. There was a lot of people in the Tamarack, and that kind of slowed it down. But for the most part, Red was really good for the guys this weekend who got out on it, and most other lakes were not as good as normal.
5: Is it just because it's been so cold that the fish are not where they normally are this time of year, or what?
8: And that, I think, is 100% of it. I think we were still at that really, really cold temperatures. We don't have that happen very often. And even when we do, when we've had really late ice out years, usually we get some warm weather right about opener, and that's part of why she opens up. We had a really cold morning, you know, and even this morning it's below freezing right away. It's probably just a little cooler than normal, and those fish haven't quite got to their to that where they're ready to bite. They just got done spawning. You know, I don't know that I talked to very many people at all that caught fish that weren't spitting out milt on any lake, you know, Red or any other lake. So she's on the early side of things, which means we have a while left with good fishing.
5: My guess is nothing shocking as far as what they were biting on.
8: No, really. It was kind of, everything was kind of what we expected. You know, the guys that did catch fish, it was jigging a minnow, it was shallow. You know, that's the way Red was. But if you found somebody that caught them on one of the other lakes, that's where they were. They were shallow. And you know, maybe the bite wasn't quite as good as we were hoping, but there were still fish caught, and it was a pretty traditional jigging a minnow, light jig, shallow water. Nothing too much of a surprise.
5: Yeah, no kidding. What did you hear and what have you experienced as far as water depths go? I know we're hearing a lot about, you know, drought conditions. What's that meaning at the docks and stuff?
8: You know, I was surprised. You know, if you had talked to me just a week ago, there were a lot of lakes that were still had heaved up ramps. The ramps really heaved up, and I don't know if that was the shallow water that caused some of that this winter, or not a lot of cold and excessive cold, or not a lot of snow, and then that excessive cold heaved some of them up. So I was worried that a lot of ramps wouldn't get fixed and be ready for opener. And kudos to the DNR. I didn't hear of anybody that had any lakes that that the ramps were still ruined. And I really didn't talk to anybody who said they tried to get on a lake and couldn't. There might have been some that checked them early. I've heard a few lakes are really low. Most of our lakes are down, but again, kudos to the DNR, because most of our accesses you could get out on, and I think people found a way to get on the lakes. Just They got cold when they got out there.
5: I mean, how bad was the wind on Red Lake this weekend?
8: She was pretty bad. I heard of a few boats that got swamped, a few issues like that. So she was hard to get out into the lake. A lot of people didn't even try. That's why the river was plumb full of walleyes to start the morning. By the end of the day, there was a lot of boats in there. I'm sure that pushes some of the walleyes out. Some of them get caught, but it was hard to get out. There was some, you know, there's bigger boats than there used to be years ago, and some guys were able to fly it up to the north side and get out of the wind a little bit, and they did catch fish. The bite was pretty decent up there. And I think, you know, yesterday was quite a bit better than Saturday. So there was a few more people that got out there, and today is even nicer yet, blowing out of a different direction. But we're going to see a few more people getting out on the lake today, and fishing is going to be staying really strong up there.
5: I know why you want to be on Red Lake for opening weekend, but, I mean, when the wind is going on that lake, it just doesn't make sense to even try, I think, sometimes.
8: And that was a little my concern for opener. I'm like, we might not have as many people, because the forecast was pretty accurate. It was going to be cold and windy, and it was. That being said, it's opening weekend, and you know, people plan their trips ahead of time and made it up there. But you're right, Red, and it's not only the fact that Red is such a miserable lake with a strong west wind, but it is one of the few lakes that we fish that I talk about this every year. that fishing is kind of opposite of other lakes. The fish are, the fish bite the best when it's sunny and calm. You could have just phenomenal fishing. And if it was sunny and calm on a clear lake, like Cass or Bemidji, these lakes are getting clearer with zebra mussels, and even the ones that don't, you know, blackfish clearer than it used to be years ago. All of our clear lakes, a lot of times the bite isn't very good until right at dark or first thing in the morning, or if it's cloudy or windy. Red's the opposite. Its best bites are when it's calm and sunny, and you can have some just fantastic fishing on those days. So a lot of times people are waiting for a really nice day, and then they make that little bit longer trip to go up to Red.
5: Yeah, and we know there are fish in that lake because while the rest of the state is looking at a 4-fish limit, Red went to a 5-fish limit this spring.
8: Yep, that is very true. It is an amazing lake. You know, the DNR has done a wonderful job managing it. And that lake just continues to put out fish. And the only thing that ever slows it down is if you get too many big fish in a lake, they won't be able to, they won't be able to reproduce as well. The DNR has kind of figured that out. They said, well, if you keep enough fish, there won't be too many big ones, and then you'll have another big hatch and you'll have more little ones coming up. So it is a great put and take fishery, where you can, every year the lake produces a bunch and you can take a whole bunch, and that just gives them more room to have some more the next year.
5: What did you hear about Lake of the Woods? I'm assuming with big lake like that, it might've had some of the same wind issues.
8: They had a lot of the same issues that Red did, and I still assumed it would be phenomenal fishing because those two lakes are usually two of the very best lakes on opener, and really all the time. They're just, those big lakes produce a lot of fish. It was uncharacteristically slow, though. I think everybody was stuck in the river just like they were on Red, and not everybody could get out on the main lake. And with that, not being very nice out, way less fish caught than usual. I still heard a couple of decent reports, but I would say it was definitely slower than what I expected and slower than what it normally is. But again, look at the weather forecast coming up. It looks a lot nicer, and I expect to see a lot more fish getting caught up there. And I kind of think that the second weekend is going to be phenomenal fishing just because it's going to be just like an opener, but it's going to be warmer.
5: Yeah, absolutely. If they were not quite ready last weekend, they probably will be this upcoming weekend. And, Red and Lake of the Woods are very similar in a lot of ways, big bodies of water with a lot of walleyes. But Lake of the Woods does show you bass and muskies and, you know, sturgeon and a few other things that Red doesn't have.
8: That's correct, even though all of a sudden I hear occasionally of sturgeon getting caught off of Red.
5: Really? Wow.
8: Yeah, there's a few that got stocked in there, and you don't hear of them very often, but occasional ones. And we might hear that a little bit more with the years to come. And you do hear a lot of sheephead and occasionally those big crappies. So there are a few other species, but Red is primarily a pure walleye lake where most of the fish you catch, there's giant pike, but not very many. Lots of, fair amount of big crappies, but not a lot for the size of the water that you have. So it's primarily walleyes, and it's hard to beat a Red Lake early in the season. I would guess through through the 4th of July and at least through mid-June, there's probably not going to be a place where you can catch more walleyes than there. You hear of these great stories out of Canada, and I don't know if any of those trips up in Canada are that many more fish than what a good day on Red is.
5: Okay. And let's talk about sheephead for a little bit, because I know they're very popular in other parts of the nation. I hear Texans love them. They call them drum down there. And supposedly they're really good to eat. Now, I haven't had them before, but maybe they're not worth getting angry about. Maybe you should keep them.
8: Well, they are a really fun fish to catch. I've ate them a couple of times where people had, and they were okay. I think most fish, when you get them out of cold water, can be okay, especially fresh. But most of the time, maybe there's a little bit of a stigma. I always figure I should be able to catch a walleye. I don't need to eat a sheephead. But you know what? They do provide another species that's fighting on the end of your line, and they fight well and are fun fish to catch. We have some giants on Blackfoot. I always release those ones on Blackfoot. It's just fun to catch. It's kind of known for the huge ones. They don't reproduce in Blackfoot, but they've made it between there and red at some point, and we only catch big ones. It's really rare to catch something small out of Blacktick, and we see 20-pound plus sheephead get caught out of Blacktick. Just they are a good sport fish when guys are doing it, and we actually have a few people that go up and try to target them, especially Blacktick where they're really big.
5: Okay, you we talked many times last year about Blacktick. They had a really good year, but it sounds like they maybe were one of the slower ones because, like you said, but pretty much red was about it.
8: It was. I didn't think another lake was as good as what I would have expected on an opener if you'd have asked me, you know, how many people. And I would say I had quite a few people mention to me, you know, that come up every year for opener or have cabins on the lake on Blacktick and said it was the slowest one they can remember. Mm. And we haven't had very many late ice out years and not very many, you know, mornings, even though everybody remembers some kind of cold ones or maybe some snow flurries or something that we get, but not too often is it as windy as it was and, you know, starting off as cold as it was on Saturday. So I did hear better reports on Sunday. A few more people figured out where some fish were. And I kind of expect it to get better every day this week as that water warms up. Things should get better. And I think Blacktick will still have a really good year. But it was not as good as normal for opener.
5: Okay. Well, I would assume we'll just keep using jigs and minnows for the coming weeks.
8: Yeah. I usually it's Memorial Day when a lot of people switch over. Blacktick is one of the earlier lakes, partly because it warms up pretty fast, where we start seeing especially leeches get used really early. And I've had a bunch of openers where I started on Blacktick and I used a crawler on opening day and I outfished a minnow. Mm. But I'm guessing the water's so cold and that we're going to see it be a minnow bite for at least another week or two. So hopefully things change and our weather starts warming up and we start seeing seeing some warmer weather, and it doesn't take very much warmer weather for a Blacktick to switch to a leech and a crawler bite. But as of right now, I would guess it's going to be minnows for a week.
5: Did you get a chance to go out, or did you just hear the reports?
8: I did, but I chased crappies on Saturday because I just did not want to have to go fight crowds and fight there. So we caught some crappies and bluegills and bass and did some of that on Saturday. And Sunday, I tried for walleyes. I had a spare hour or two, and I tried for some walleyes and didn't even catch any. I was pretty disappointed, but caught a lot of pike and some bass there, too.
5: So. Oh, okay. You know, it's interesting. A lot of this, I mean, there's a tradition. Many people go off for sure. I'm not saying that, but there's a lot of serious anglers I know who do stuff, something like you do, you know, maybe do something a little different on opening day because they're going to get their walleye hours in. And they just don't want to fight the crowds on that first weekend.
8: And that's kind of where I came. I was here most of the day that day and was, you know, still trying to wrangle up more shiners and do all of that stuff. So I was like, oh, I had just a little bit of time on Saturday and a little bit of time on Sunday. And I said, okay, I'll try some just different lakes. I'm not going to go to the main ones, especially when I heard the bite wasn't that great except on red. And I figured I'd wait till this week to get up on red, but...
5: Okay. Well, Carl, before we let you go, I'm going to do a fast five with you, and it's kind of a unique one. So are you ready for this interesting fast five?
8: I am ready for a unique fast five. I'm ready.
5: All right. It's strictly the best lakes, okay? It's the best lakes. That is the general theme we're going to go with. And here we go. Carl Adams, fast five.
9: Fast five.
5: Question number one. And I think I already know the answer to this one based on much of our conversation. But what is the best opener lake?
8: It is Red Lake. It's hard to go against Red Lake on opener. She's a pretty impressive lake.
5: All right. Question number two. What is the best Memorial Day lake?
8: Oh, that one gets a little bit tougher because it depends on what you want to get, but probably one of my favorites has been leech. It's starting to heat up a little bit, and you get a little bit better chance at some big fish. Still some bays you can hide in. There's some crappies you can chase out there, and we'll give it one of the big lakes that's south of here and give it to leech.
5: All right. Question number three. One of my favorite months to fish is June. What is the best June lake?
10: Well, I probably better go to the one that's really close to me. And it's really the first half of June because it starts to slow down to the second half. But the first half of June, Black Duck is going to be amazing. It almost always is. You catch numbers of walleyes, you can catch them out any time of day. It's got some big crappies and bluegills that are all of a sudden starting to show up the last few years. So I think in that first part of, at least the first part of June, we're going to go with Black Duck as it slows down. There's lots of good lakes the second half of June, too. But we'll go with Black Duck so we get one of the lakes close to here as one of the best.
5: All right. Question number four. We're sliding deeper into the year. What is the best fall lake?
10: Well, and it was maybe been a little off the last couple of falls, but that Cass Lake and the whole Cass Lake chain is another thing that has just, it's always been fantastic at that time of year. And it's a blast. I hope it gets back as good as what I thought it was a few years ago, because I thought the last couple of years were just a little bit off in the fall, but it's they like big minnows out there in the fall. There's not much more fun to fish, you know, with a big minnow. You catch giant pike while you're chasing walleye. You catch a bunch of big ones, and there's a whole chain of lakes there, so you have lots of things to choose from.
5: All right, we wrap it up. Maybe circling back to where we started, question number five, what is the best ice bite?
10: Well, it's going to have to be one of those two, where it's either Red or Lake of the Woods. And if the early part of the winter, it has the best ice right away, I would say Red. If you pick the later part of the winter, after that, Red gets beat up really bad when the ice is first form there and everybody wants to get that first ice bite out. Then I would say the last half is Lake of the Woods. But those are the two best ice fishing lakes around, and especially for walleyes, but for anything, they're pretty amazing.
5: All right, there you go, Carl's Fast Five best lakes in Minnesota, at least Paul Bunyan country anyway.
10: Well, I would say all of Minnesota, because here in Paul Bunyan country, we do have the best fishing around.
5: It is true. Yeah, that's not even, you can't even debate that.
10: That's exactly right.
5: All right, Carl, we know you're open 7 days a week. What are your hours if we're heading up that way to do some fishing?
10: We are open officially at 5:30, but we're almost always here by 5 every morning. And we close at 10 on Sunday through Wednesday and 11 on Thursdays and Fridays and Saturdays.
5: How's the bait inventory been this year?
10: You know, we've actually got quite a bit in. I expect another big shipment of spot tails here in a little while. But it has been a little tough because of that cold weather, where we've actually ran out at times. So there is a little bit of a shortage. I expect by the end of this week that'll all be over with, and we'll see with the warmer weather that they'll start coming in. Once the spot tails come in, I think most of the other types of minnows will stay well stocked then, and the leeches are starting to trap already. So I think it will be a lot better by the end of this week than it is here in the beginning.
5: All right, so we hear a lot about shiners early in the season. What are you thinking? Do we need shiners, or will anything work right now?
10: You know, when there's a tough bite, and that's what those walleyes are feeding on, when the shiner spot tails go to spawn, a lot of lakes are you know, really shiner specific. Red is usually so good it doesn't matter, but if it is one of those slow days, you'd like to have a shiner with just in case. But you get a lot of lakes like the Cass Lake chain or Winnie or some of our other lakes around here. They are better. They have a lot of shiners in them. You know, our close lake that I talked about, Black Duck, is actually doesn't have a lot of shiners in it. It actually seems like a fathead will outproduce a shiner a lot of days. So depending on the lake, it can vary. But a lot of lakes, the spot tail shiner, the reason everybody's after them is because they probably are the bait that walleyes want to eat the most until they're done spawning, which we have about another month where that's going to be the bait of choice for the walleyes and for the fishermen.
5: That's Carl Adams from Timberline Sports and Black Duck. He'll take care of you on your way up to Red Lake fishing or Black Duck Lake fishing or even up the Lake of the Woods. Stop on your way there and they'll take care of you. They got the bait, they got the gear, they got the genius. Carl, always great to have you on the show. Thanks for taking the time today.
10: Yeah, thank you, Kev.
5: When we come back, we'll head south to the Brainerd Lakes area, find out how the opener was there with Nate Blazing of the Nisswa Guide League.
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5: Well, we're checking in with Nate Blazing of the Nisswa Guide League as we are done with the opener. And Nate, first of all, thanks for joining us today.
18: No problem. Great to be back.
5: Well, we talked with Carl Adams in the Black Duck area about the opener in our neck of the woods here in the Bemidji, greater Bemidji area. Red Lake was great. If you could get on it, everything else was a little slow. How were things down in Brainerd Lakes? And, you know, you're so much further south. I'm sure it was just gorgeous weather and perfect.
18: As much as I look forward to opener every year with great anticipation, by the time Sunday evening came around, I was kind of shaking my head, beat up by the Mother Nature, the wind, the waves, the fishing, all that stuff. But I would say overall, similar to a good portion of what I've heard from across the state, there were fish to be caught. It was just a little slower than, I'd say, your average, but to be expected with the weather, the water temps. You know, those water temps are what drive everything right now.
5: So, yeah. Where are your fish at as far as the spawn goes?
18: So the females are done laying their eggs. What really surprised me Saturday, so I fished with my dad on gull both Saturday and Sunday. We kind of do that as a just enjoy some time together before we get into the guide season. And we started shallow like we usually always do. It didn't take very long to figure out right away that that wasn't where things were happening, with the water temps in that 48, 49 degrees. There weren't any spot tails up that shallow yet, and all we were finding were largemouth and smallmouth. So we made a little adjustment, and that was in that, you know, 2 to 6 foot range. We started looking a little deeper, and it didn't take very long. In several locations, we were finding those fish in 12 to 20 feet of water. So once we figured that out, you know, we did have some success. it wasn't gangbuster by any means, but the interesting thing on Saturday, I think we had four males that were in that 20 to 24 inch range.
19: Really?
18: Which you would absolutely think are females, right?
19: Right.
18: These were males, and it's pretty obvious why they were males. So that blew my mind that big of males, and then also, you know, they're still doing their thing for the spawn, so they were ready to fertilize. So, yeah, that was very interesting.
19: All right, so so we have that going on. You were doing some ice fishing this winter, of course, for fun, of course. That's your time. What were you seeing in the water or coming out of the ice this winter that makes you happy or not all that happy for the upcoming year?
18: Oh, I think very happy. Again, I've said it before that we have a number of lakes in the Brainerd area right now. Through stocking reports, through creel surveys, through just, you know, time in the water, what you're catching, lots of different year classes. So we've got some pretty healthy fisheries. We've had a couple of years where the fry that have been stocked actually have taken off. And so I think we're sitting in fabulous shape. Like I said, a lot of times in the Brainerd area, we have one, two, maybe three lakes that, you know, you can have some confidence and go do well. Right now we've got a handful of them. And again, lots of different year classes from the tiny little ones. This winter we saw lots of 8 to 12 inchers. So again, next year those will be, you know, that keepable range in that 14, 15, 16 inch range. And then we got a bunch of big fish. So it's really a nice mix. And again, even seeing that so far this spring is, depending on the lake, we've got a lot of different variations on walleye sizes out there. So it's awesome. I think the future is great right here.
19: What else were you hearing from other anglers?
18: For the weekend, talked to some folks from Ottertail to Winnie to all the area lakes around here. And again, the overall sentiment, I would say, was slower than average. But again, you were so limited, you know, on a bigger body of lake of where you could even fish at that wind. So I think that affected it. Also, those water temps. There were still got some guys that I talked to that did pretty well. It was just, again, you had to really slow stuff down. With the water temps, the spot tail shiner, that was really, really hard to find. We had to travel up to Longville, so about an hour away to find some. I'm expecting this week with the sun and the warmer temps, that should kick that spawn into gear. And then I fully expect the walleyes to follow suit and move up shallow. And then I think, so we're just a couple days away from, I think, the bite really taking off. And you can even see that on some of the smaller lakes around here. I think it was Monday, it was on North Long. And we had a strong south wind. The north end of the lake was 54 degrees. So that's, you're just starting to get to where you want to be. And I went down to the south end, and it's a fairly decent sized lake, but not huge. And that south end of the lake was 49 degrees. So, you know, a 5 degree difference, which really blew my mind. And those smaller lakes where you're getting into that mid 50 degree weather, the bite is absolutely much better than your bigger bodies of water right now with that cold water. But we should be catching up. We just need some sunshine, and we're starting to get that.
19: Do we need to bring anything besides minnows?
18: You can do a little everything. So I would say, again, the odd thing, you always think spot tail shiners for opener. Since those hadn't been running in the lakes around here, we only got one or two fish. I think we had two fish on spot tail shiners and jigs. The rest were on chubs, lindy rigging, again, in that little deeper water. Been playing around with the plastics. My partner for Fishing League, he had some pretty good success on plastics. When I play around with plastics, I'm the pike slayer. I can catch nothing but pike. So, but yeah, I'd say the plastics have been a pretty good 1-2 punch with some live bait. And it all depends on the, you know, aggression of that particular fish. Or if you happen to get a school of them that are fired up, you know, you get something in front of them and they don't seem to be real particular. I think the key right now, again, with the colder water temps is whatever you're using, just a slower presentation, not real herky jerky and fast. You want to kind of just really crest that and make it sit in front of their face as long as you can, and then they'll usually get them to go.
19: What is traditionally some of the hot opener lakes in the Brainerd Lakes area?
18: Well, gulls usually pretty decent. North long, that's just a very healthy fishery. That's one of those I was talking about that you got several different year classes out there. It's a shallower body of water, lots of sand flats, lots of vegetation. So great multi-species. So that's another good lake. Edwards, a smaller lake, that was pretty darn good. Again, wind kind of hampered it a little bit, but that's another really good lake. The gull, the whitefish, those were just tougher, I think, because of the colder weather. But and then again, there's some smaller lakes that if you put your time in, there's good populations. I just don't publicly talk about those just because we don't want them to get beat up. But, you know, you do your research, you use that DNR Lake Finder, the Onyx X app, and you can see if there's walleyes in those. But the other good thing, I think, you know, typical for spring fishing, even if the walleye fishing is slow, between the bass and the pike right now, and the panfish for that matter, the crappies, you know, you just have to adjust and let the fish tell you what they want. And you can kind of go with that and catch a little everything. So it's a really fun time of year. But like I've said before, my boat looks like a tornado went through because I've got 30 some rods with all different stuff on. And, you know, after you're trying to rifle through different lures to see what they want, you've got line and lures sitting all over the boat. So that's kind of the typical thing for opener right now. It's just trial and error until you find what they want. So that's the key.
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5: Nate Blazing of the Nisswa Guide League and Walleye Alliance, my guest today. Any new toys you're playing with that you're enjoying this spring so far?
18: Oh, no, nothing to it. I mean, I've always, every year I get some new gear, some new rods, reels, that kind of stuff. Put a new graph on the boat. Nothing real new. Still learning the learning curve for the forward facing sonar and all that kind of stuff. I guess there would be something, the advancements in the different plastics that are out there now, that seems to be kind of the new hot thing. There's so many different styles, you know, whether it's a fluke tail one or a paddle tail. The colors, the variations, and now they even got different jig heads that allow those plastics to kind of wobble more. So we were playing around with that the last couple of days. So that's one of those things that, you know, you put in the time and to get confidence in it, that's the only way to do it. If you use it for 5 minutes and don't get a bite, a lot of times you think that doesn't work. Well, there's little subtleties to figure that out. And I'm learning that. My confidence isn't real high in the plastics, but again, the more I use it, it's really effective when you figure it out. And again, it's just easier, especially fishing in the wind, trying to cast the plastic versus a spot tail shiner on a jig. Those, like last night in hurricane force winds, trying to cast a jig in a plastic was much easier than a shiner on a jig. So that's one thing I'm planning on playing a little more time with. And we did have some fun, even though last night was our first league night, walleye whackers. So all you get scored on is walleyes. We got into a really fun, nice northern pike bite on a deeper hump using the forward-facing sonar, and we were seeing them, pitching to them, and those things would just come up and hammer it. And I'm usually not a huge northern pike thing, but at the same time, it bend the rod and the way they hit, I was kind of giggling. It was a lot of fun, so I enjoyed that.
19: The northerns do give you a battle. The northerns do give you some action, that's for sure.
18: Yeah, and again, those things are so active right now. They're shallow, they're deep, they're anywhere in between. Usually once the shallow walleye bite goes, if you start catching pike, my experience has been you're a little too deep. You got to go shallower for the walleyes. Well, right now I just don't think the walleyes are real shallow yet. So there's pike everywhere. We sat on a pod in like 6 to 10 feet of water last night. That it was amazing how many fish we were seeing on the sonar around there. It was just really hard to control the boat in those 3 foot waves. And by the end of the night, I was standing there. I was shaking. I was shivering so hard. Wet and cold and whatnot, but we're still fishing, so I'm not complaining, right?
19: Hey, when it comes to northerns, I have heard, and this is all anecdotal stuff, talking to the guys like you and that I talk to on a regular basis, just more and more talk about bigger northerns. I wouldn't say trophy-sized northerns, but the size seems to be getting larger. I don't know if this is a direct result of the North Central regulations yet, or if it's just a cycle we're going through, but that it has ticked up, it seems like to me, at least in the conversations I've had the last year or so.
18: Yeah, I'd say overall I think that's pretty accurate, but it is weird because I've thought that a couple times, and then we'll get to a cycle on a specific lake where you catch nothing but hammer handles. Last night, again, numerous fish, and they were all, I'd say, in that 3 to 5 to 6 pound range. So not giant, but nice. I think those are respectable pike. This winter, you know, I got into a group of 5 to 10 to 12 pound fish, which are really nice fish. So we've had that discussion at several DNR meetings. I think the 10-year study is still not done on that North Central slot zone.
19: Mm-hmm.
18: So they're not quite sure if it had the effect they wanted to. I really do think on certain lakes it absolutely did. And I still think there's more bigger fish than there was before, just from some of those, you know, fish getting released that had to because they were in the slot. So I would say overall, yeah, probably. It's just, I don't know how much, you know, it'll be interesting at the end of the 10 years to see what their study shows and if they, you know, alter that or continue it as is. I think the gull one, we've talked about that before. 2 years ago, we saw several, you know, mid to upper 30 level inch fish. And the DNR changed gull, I think, about a year ago, and now it's a 30 to 40-inch protected slot, gull and round lake, since they're connected. So they're trying to protect those fish that got through that first zone, and now they're getting to that trophy class to protect those. So it'll be interesting. You know, it's, again, DNR trying to figure out Mother Nature and play God there. I think they do a pretty good job of trying. It's just interesting to see what comes of it. So time will tell.
19: Right. I mean, yeah, you're never going to nail it all the time, right? But
18: no.
19: I think overall the track record's pretty good. We have great fishing in this state, and it seems like even with greater amounts of technology and pressure on the fish, the numbers still are really, really solid.
18: Yeah, and again, you know, like you said, you can't always have success when you're trying different things with all the variables. You can learn as many lessons off of your failures, you know, than you can your successes. So I think that's a good thing that the DNR does. Another thing that I'm pretty excited to see what happens this year. They are doing a pilot project where they are stocking some walleye fry a little later than normal, just to see, you know, what kind of survival rate they've had on a couple lakes that the fry usually haven't taken. They're going to let that water warm up a little more and then release them at that point in time. So I think, you know, in theory, it sounds like a good plan and that will work, but it'll be interesting to see what actually pans out, just because they're somewhat limited by the time they collect the eggs. I think they said they've got right around 2 weeks that they can survive on their egg sac before they got to get them into the lake. So these ones, they wanted to harvest eggs a little later. I think they were coming from Cutfoot, if I heard correctly. And then they were going to put them in a couple lakes just to see what happens and then hope that the survival rate was higher. So going forward, if that works, that would be, you know, kind of a game changer for stocking fry on some of these lakes for colder springs. So it'll be interesting to see what happens there.
19: All right. Now, circling back, you mentioned you always buy a couple of rods, you know, in the off season. Do you have a specific brand that you you love, or do you try different rods?
18: Oh, I try different rods, but I've been with St. Croix for pretty much my whole guiding career, so 20-some years. So my 98% of all the rods I have in my garage, my boat and everything else are all St. Croix, and I think they're pretty darn good. I do have some 2Bs. I like those rods. There's just so many. There's Tuned Up Customs. There's Trika. The advantage of the rods from what they used to be, again, it's amazing. And, you know, you can still get a pretty darn good rod for $100-$200, but there's also some rods, you know, greater than $500. So it's pretty amazing what some of these rods cost. But the feeling of some of them, and I'm pretty particular for rigging, and that's why I like the St. Croix, but I sit the rod on the boat and just stare at the rod tip, and you can see when that minnow gets just from the twitching, and I pick up the rod and I just stare at the rod the whole time. They're that sensitive. So it's pretty amazing.
19: Yeah. Well, I'm not endorsing, because the reason I'm not endorsing, because I'm not getting any money for this. But honestly, talking to anglers over the years, the two names that are always on the tip of, I'd say, the majority of anglers' tongues are St. Croix when it comes to rods, Lund when it comes to boats. I mean, that just seems to be almost automatic.
18: Yep. Well, and again, St. Croix is over in Wisconsin. They're a close neighbor. Mm-hmm. They have great customer support. And if you break a rod, you know, when I've already went through three of them this year that I've turned in, and they're higher end, that $400 or $500 rods that have broke, you give them $60 and you get a new rod back. No questions asked. So it's hard to beat that. Lund, again, Minnesota, New York Mills, mm-hmm. you know, that's a good thing. But you're also talking to a Warrior boat guy who they're made in Melrose, Minnesota. So the Warriors are also really, I think, gaining popularity. I know in our fishing league, when I first started that 6-7 years ago, we probably had 2-4 of them. And now I bet of our 30-some boats, over half of them are running a 2090 Warrior. So they're really gaining popularity. But again, both great brands of boats, both made in Minnesota. So I don't think you can really go wrong there.
19: Yeah, Minnesota, yeah, there's something about people who make boats that know Minnesota lakes. It's going to make it a better boat for Minnesotans, really.
18: Yep. And again, that's, you know, everyone fishes in Minnesota, so why not support one of your local companies that makes a great product? And absolutely. So
19: what, in your mind, makes a great rod? What do you need in your rod?
18: Well, again, it's the sensitivity. I'd say it's the attention to detail. So your eyelets, that makes a difference. Now that we're, you know, kind of getting into the forward-facing sonar game and the spooky fish, a lot of that is your distance that you can cast. So you're playing with your line diameter, your pound test, the eyelets, the length of the rods. I'd say what's changed, I'm pretty particular with my rod length. I like, you know, that 6'8 to 6'10 is kind of my sweet spot for what I prefer. But yet when you're pitching a light jig out, you know, 100 feet plus, or a bobber rod, not all rods perform equally in those conditions. So you're seeing a lot of, you know, 7.5 to 8.5, 9 foot rods, just so you have a longer casting opportunity to get to those fish without spooking them. So I'd say that's one of the bigger changes. recently that's getting real popular with walleye fishing is being able to get the bait, whatever you're using, further away from the boat to get those fish before they're spooked. So that's definitely a change that I've seen recently.
19: For guys like me who are maybe less serious and less

0: part, probably a medium action, because that way you can use a jig, you can lindy rig, you can pitch a spinner bait, what have you, with that. And probably in that 6'6" range is about, I think, the right starting point. It's not a little, it's not too long for folks. Still got the sensitivity, and then you just alter your line for whatever you're fishing. But that's what I would say to start with, is like a 6'6" medium action, faster, extra fast action, and you should be good to go and do a little everything with it.
1: All right, the other half of the rod and reel combination, what kind of reel should we have?
0: Well, I've got quite a few Flugers, and then I'd say the last 2 years I kind of made a switch to that, and I went more to the Daiwas, the Tatulas, the Ballistics. They're a little more higher end, but the drag systems on those are just phenomenal. And so, again, I've just been trying to collect a couple more each year, and I'm really liking those reels. So I'd say for the money right now, the Daiwas are pretty darn good reels.
1: Okay. Well, are you ready for a fast five?
0: We can sure give it a whirl and see what happens.
1: Okay. This is a best lake fast five, strictly lake fast five. Are you ready?
0: Yep, let's go.
1: Nate Blazing, fast five.
2: Three.
3: Four.
2: Fast five.
1: Question number one. In your corner of Paul Bunyan Country, Brainerd Lakes area, what is, more often than not, the best opener lake?
0: Probably, I would say Mille Lacs. Tradition, and, you know, it's a shallower body of water, so that water's usually a little warm. There's a ton of fish in it. Night fishing is a big deal, so, yeah, that's my vote would be Mille Lacs.
1: All right, question number two. As we warm up and enter summer, what is the best Memorial Day lake?
0: I am going to go with Gull Lake on that one. Again, when this shallow bite fires up for walleyes and on those big sand flats, it's so hard to beat catching a walleye in 2 to 6 feet of water on a jig and a minnow when they just absolutely crush the rod, and the bite's so violent you feel it through your whole arm. But that's what I live for. Yep.
1: Question number three. My personal favorite month to go fishing. What is the best June lake?
0: Best June lake. That's kind of when all of them get really fired up. I would stick to Gull again for June. The other months, I've got some other lakes, but I'm just still going to stick with Gull for June.
1: Okay. All right. Question number four. We're going to skip ahead a few months and find out what the best fall lake is.
0: Well, you skipped the in-between, because my September, October answer is the same as it was for my June. So that's Gull.
1: Okay.
0: I was going to say July is whitefish. There's definitely, when some of our other lakes slow down because that water gets a little warmer, that for whatever reason, that's when whitefish usually shines, at the end of June, okay, into July and early August.
1: Okay. All right, that's question 3A. Now, here we go. Question 5, as long as we're going through the year, and it's something you do. This is your strictly fun fishing time. What is the best ice bite?
0: Oh, that's usually first safe ice, so that mid to late December. The fish usually have a couple weeks to a month of a break, and they're usually pretty darn aggressive. And so if you're on, you know, a good, say, 8 inches, 6 inches of ice, you can usually find some willing walleyes. So that's my deal. And for around here, I'd probably go with North Long for early ice bite. Overall, again, it's hard to beat Upper Red Lake just because you get the ice early, and that's such a phenomenal fishery that we try and get up there quite a bit before Christmas and New Year's before it gets absolutely crazy. So we get a few trips in and then kind of let the big ice scaffolds have the lake for the rest of the year.
1: All right. Well, if we want to go fishing with you, Nate Blazing, or any of your crew with the Nisswa Guides League, how do we get set up?
0: You can give the bait shop, S&W Bait Shop, a call. They do all our bookings. That's where we're based out of. Their phone number is 218-829-7010. Otherwise, our website is NisswaGuidesLeague.com, or you can

0: find us on social media as well. So pretty easy to get a hold of if you want to. And yet we do have some openings. The trips are in full swing right now. And the Bite, like I said, I think as this week goes on into next week, we're going to be hitting high gear here very soon. So I'm pretty darn excited for it.
1: All right. He's Nate Blazing, our good friend from the Brainerd Lakes area, the Nisswa Guide Leagues. Always great having you on, Nate. Thanks for the time today.
0: No problem. Thanks, Kevin. And talk to you soon. And good luck.
1: Just a reminder that each of the conversations we have on Paul Bunyan Country Outdoors are their own individual podcast episodes. And oftentimes, there's a lot more to those conversations than we're able to do on the radio. So be sure to check out the Paul Bunyan Country Outdoors podcast. 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I also want to give you a sneak peek of what's happening next week. We got another great show next week. We're going to put the spotlight on another Paul Bunyan Country jewel. This one is the Cass Lake Chain with Tony Kennedy, large lake specialist out of the Bemidji area office. And we have a conversation with Jeremy Anderson, a.k.a. Jonesy, of Jones Guide Service in the Park Rapids area. Find out how the early season walleye bite has been going in that part of Paul Bunyan Country. Well, that's it for this week's show. Thank you for taking the time to join us. I hope you have a great time out on the water this weekend. Catch a lot of fish. But remember, the water is still pretty cold throughout Paul Bunyan Country. So be safe, and we will talk again next week.
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0: You're the best, Kevin.
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11: With your forecast, I'm Corey Hartman. For today, breezy with highs in the mid-70s, lots of sunshine. Tonight, a few showers late, breezy with a low around 47, and windy for Sunday with a high near 63. Showers and thunderstorms will be likely. For Sunday night, showers and storms, 48. Showers and thunderstorms continue on Monday, 63. If you're looking for a new place to live, stay, work, or play, check out Worthington, Minnesota. It's worth a look. Currently 59 degrees.
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12: 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That's F-I-T with a Z, and it's time to play the hits. Welcome to the most impactful countdown of country music. 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I mean, their cowboy hats at the blackjack tables, boots walking through casino lobbies at 2 o'clock in the morning, and somewhere right now, somebody just lost about $20 listening to Ella Langley on a slot machine. We got a big weekend ahead of us. Going to be talking ACM moments, country stars taking over Vegas, behind-the-scenes stories from the CT40 redneck carpet, and as always, all things country. So grab your drink, crank it up loud. Let's make a little noise from the neon capital of the world, because this weekend's countdown is locked, loaded, and just minutes away. But first, we got to take a look back to last weekend when Luke Combs was sitting tall at number one with Sleepless in a Hotel Room.
19: I can hear

0: on this from the MGM Grand Garden Arena in Las Vegas. That's last week's number one ACM nominee for Entertainer of the Year. Luke Combs right there was sleepless in a hotel room. And I bet you he's been sleepless the past couple of nights right here at the MGM. You got Fitz playing the hits. Can Luke Combs hang at the top spot for another week? Well, we're about to find out. The countdown begins now. Viva Las Vegas. Ah. Yeah, somebody hit that button for me.
1: Viva Las Vegas. Viva Las Vegas. Number 40.
0: Kicking this whole thing off from Las Vegas is Russell Dickerson with Worth Your While.

Worth Your Wild from Russell Dickerson, backing up two spots to number 40 this week. And I want to give a quick shout out to Tiffany in Tulsa, Oklahoma, who just hit me up on TikTok. She says, all right, Fitzy, be honest. What is the most dangerous thing that you've done so far in Vegas during ACM weekend? All right, Tiffany, first of all, I sprung my ankle last night on the strip. I'm not kidding you. And my version of dangerous now is ordering medium salsa after 9 p.m. But I will say this. Last night, somebody convinced me to walk through the MGM casino at like 1 in the morning, and I'm pretty sure that I saw three country singers, a guy dressed like Elvis, and somebody crying while eating shrimp cocktail all within about 14 seconds. Only in Vegas, baby. And you know what? That's kind of what the ACM weekend feels like. Country music, chaos, cowboy boots, bad decisions, and somehow memories that we're all going to laugh about forever. And speaking of real-life kind of songs, Ashley McBride is lined up right now, ready to roll, sitting at number 39 with What If We Don't?

Ashley McBride right there with her latest What If We Don't, extending her stay for another week at number 39 and Fitz playing all the hits. And next up, it is the tribute to the blue-collar fixer types. You know who I'm talking about? Just like my daddy was. Green Beret Bob. The hard-working, down-to-earth guys who could build or repair just about anything. And man, I am definitely not one of those guys. That's why I count backwards every weekend from number 40 to number 1. Stephen Wilson Jr. right now describing that kind of guy named Gary at number 38.

0: the Seymour, Indiana native, Stephen Wilson Jr. Such a unique individual. Carrying on with Gary, easing back two places to number 38. You got Fitz playing the hits, doing it from the MGM Grand Garden Arena, getting ready for the Academy of Country Music Awards in Las Vegas. And coming up, Shane Proffitt may have accidentally just come up with the most country song idea of all time. And I might just get some songwriting credit for it. The details next.
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27: Thank you, Hudson. That's my Texas brother right there. And we're back to the hits, doing this from the MGM Grand Garden Arena in Las Vegas, Nevada, getting ready for the American Country Music Awards show. And we're on the CT40 stage right now, though. Here's Hudson. He's got number 37 with Paint You Pretty.

0: Cody from Hudson Westbrook checking in number 37 for the second week running. And you got Fitz playing all the hits on the Country Top 40. And you know, sometimes the best country song ideas happen completely by accident. And that might be exactly what happened when I was hanging out with Shane Proffitt recently.
1: All right. You know you're hanging out with Shane Proffitt when?
2: He brings you a Busch Light.
1: Boom. And by the way, that's an idea for a song, like how everything can be fixed with a handshake and a beer, right? You just made me think about that.
2: Handshake and a beer.
1: Right? Come on. There's something there for you.
0: You could almost hear the chorus already, right? Handshake and a beer. Sounds like the kind of song that get played right here on the countdown. I don't know. We got to get on that. Here's Shane Proffitt. He's got number 36 with Long Live Country.

0: The number 36 with Long Live Country. And here's another dude who echoes that point of view. Yeah, sort of like the same guy stepping up to number 35. You know, loves his hunting, loves his fishing, loves making flowers, plowing huge amounts of acres and planting flowers for his wife, Gwen Stefani. That's right, the country music playing, flower planting, Blake Shelton with Let Him In Anyway.
1: Number 35.

That was Blake Shelton's latest, Let Him In Anyway. What a powerful and beautiful song, Blake. He's got a repeat week right there at number 35. Doing this thing from the MGM Grand Garden Arena in Las Vegas, and it has been a week. Got some more ACM news coming your way in just a little bit. For right now, though, checking in with Kenny Chesney at number 34 with a brand new debut called Carry On.

off at number 34 with Carry On. And I love it, Kenny. You know what? One thing I've learned in life, wherever you are, be there. Like, fully there. Doesn't matter if you're changing tires, teaching kids, pouring coffee, or chasing a dream. People notice the folks who show up all in. And Luke Combs figured that out early. He said before he made it big, he would drive to Nashville and hit songwriter rounds, hang around the Opry, just meet as many people as he possibly could. And he finally realized, you know what, man? You got to be present to win. So he packed up, moved to town, and the rest is country music history. And now Luke's one of the biggest names on the planet. And the Luke Combs takeover keeps on rolling from the MGM Grand Garden Arena in Las Vegas, Nevada. He's got number 33 with Be By You.

0: Another amazing journey beginning right now for Luke Combs on the Country Top 40 with Fitz. What a brand new debut. Love it. Be By You. Starting off at number 33. Have a feeling that's going to be another number one for him. It's All Going Down for Real from the MGM Grand Garden Arena in Las Vegas. Hey, by the way, look for me on TV. I'm going to be waving at you. And some of the biggest names in country are taking the stage this weekend. But every one of them were once just hoping for a little bit of airplay on the radio. And we're going to give you a brand new artist. And we're going to give this individual a chance to shine amongst the stars. Your CT40 launch pad is coming up next. 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We are go for launch.
1: One. And liftoff.
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0: What's up, Kelsey? I appreciate you for that. Welcome back to the hits on the Country Top 40. And, of course, we're all doing this thing right now from the MGM Grand Garden Arena in Las Vegas. 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Oh.

Hart shooting off a few fireworks of his own, going up one to number 32 on the Country Top 40 with Fitz. And I'm going to give you a little taste of small town America right now from up-and-coming artist Graylin James. Listen to the lyrics of this song, just brilliantly written. It's called Water at a Wedding, number 31. Well, I did.

Braylon James scooting up one more to number 31 with a brilliant song called Water at a Wedding. And you got Fitz playing all the hits. I'm going to jump into the captain's seat right now, if you don't mind, in this big old rocket. I've got an artist that you need to hear, like, right now. And first, before every radio station in the world is playing them, well, I like to be the first to play them. That's what the launch pad is all about. 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I'm telling you, I've never been so excited about mats for your house. 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Get you some. There she is. I can see the launch pad right now. And in a town like Nashville, it could feel like

0: There's a million people all trying to launch at the exact same time. Everybody's got a guitar, everybody's got a dream, and everybody's hoping that their song becomes the one that finally breaks orbit on the country top 40. Well, let me introduce you to Jacob Hackworth, whose rocket ship already seems like it's leaving the atmosphere. He grew up in rural Missouri, far from the bright lights of Music Row. You know, just a kid obsessed with music, teaching himself guitar, singing, writing songs, slowly discovering that he might actually have something special. And at 22 years old, Jacob packed it up and headed to Nashville and entered the songwriting galaxy. And before long, CT40 Mission Control started paying attention. He helped write Bailey Zimmerman's monster hit song, Rockin' a Hard Place.
1: But we're caught in between a rock and a hard place. Red wine,
0: and that got him his first taste of that number one stratosphere as a songwriter. And now he's making a run as an artist, too. CT40 Mission Control, clear the runway and fire up the boosters. Jacob Hackworth is officially go for launch with What Took You

0: Your CT40 Launchpad Artist of the Week, now amongst the stars, Jacob Hackworth with his song, What Took You So Long? What a great one. But here's what matters. What did you think of the song, Ryan? Is Jacob on the way to the top as a possible CT40 artist on the charts? 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
4: With your forecast, I'm Corey Hartman. For today, breezy with highs in the mid-70s, lots of sunshine. Tonight, a few showers late, breezy with a low around 47, and windy for Sunday with a high near 63. Showers and thunderstorms will be likely. For Sunday night, showers and storms, 48. Showers and thunderstorms continue on Monday, 63. If you're looking for a new place to live, stay, work, or play, check out Worthington, Minnesota. It's worth a look. Right now, it's 61 degrees.

0: Thank you. Ladies and gentlemen, this hour of the Country Top 40 with Fitz is brought to you by my friends over at Muddy Matt. 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Country Top 40. Straight out of the MGM Grand Garden Arena right here in Las Vegas. Welcome to the Country Top 40. You got Fitz playing all the hits, and it's your one-stop shop for all things ACM Awards. That's right. All things country music, and honestly, all things cowboy boots and controlled chaos this weekend here in Vegas. And the neon is glowing. The country stars are roaming everywhere, mostly through the casinos. I just got done singing some karaoke in a casino lobby, and you know what? Now we're officially rolling through another massive countdown together. We're 10 songs in with 30 still locked, loaded, and ready to roll. Let's do this.
1: Number 30
0: goes to Alexandra Kay and her song called Straight for the Heart.

That was Straight for the Heart from Alexandra Kay, climbing up one to number 30. And you got Fitz playing all the hits up now. Former college golf stud. A lot of people don't know this. Yes, he was a golf stud over at Lipscomb University in Nashville, Tennessee. Dustin says he still plays from time to time, you know, when the tour schedule allows for it. Did you know, not only can the dude play golf, he's also an unbelievable pilot. All the time, man, that dude is up in the air. Teeing up right now at number 29 with Easy to Love. Buffy.

Dustin Lynch notches off another week at number 29 with Easy to Love. And check it out. We're going to go from Dustin to Dan. Yeah, Dan and Shay with a song they wrote after losing a close friend and mentor, Ben Vaughn. And he was with the Warner Chappell Company. He was the Warner Chappell publishing head. And I'm telling you, this one goes out to Ben. And anyone having an issue right now in their life, if you need to talk to someone, just reach out. Tell them you need some help and just say so. Here's Dan and Shay, number 28.

0: Dan and Shay was Say So. Just an amazing song that'll stop you right there in your tracks. Checking in at number 28 for another week. The freedom you are experiencing right now was fought and earned by the proud men and women who served our nation. Ain't that right, Dad? Here's my dad, who just passed away on March 18th. Green Beret Bob. And your CT-40 troop salute is supported by my friends at Sleep Number.
1: This is Green Beret Bob. Fitz is my son. I proudly served my country from 66 through 72 with the Army Special Forces. We live in a land of the free because of our brave men and women, past and present. This is our troop salute.
0: And I'm going to tell you, this story right here got me. During Military Appreciation Month, an 88-year-old Army veteran named Ed Bombas from Michigan started going viral online after people learned that he was still working at 88 years old because he lost his pension years ago. And instead of just scrolling past his story, Americans showed up big time. Donations pouring in from all over the country and helped Ed finally retire. But you know what? This is the part that really hits me different. After all that support, Ed decided that he wanted to help other veterans too. So now, at 88 years old, he's part of a nationwide effort helping struggling veterans and military families all across America. And that is what I've always loved about our military community, y'all. My dad would always say to me, service doesn't stop when the uniform comes off. It becomes part of who you are. So this weekend, from all of us here at the Country Top 40, from the bright lights of Las Vegas at the ACM Awards weekend, we salute Ed Bombas and every soldier, sailor, airman, Coast Guardsman, Marine, National Guard member, veteran, and military family member out there. 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

0: The Big Dog Daddy, the late and great Toby Keith, released American Soldier back in 2003, and the song marched all the way to number one on the country top 40 countdown in 2004. 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You got Fitz playing all the hits on the Country Top 40 Countdown from the MGM Grand Garden Arena in Las Vegas. It's ACM weekend. And coming up, Lauren Elena isn't afraid to get real honest in her songwriting. And she's going to tell you why when we get back.
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0: Welcome back to the hits on the Country Top 40 with Fitz. Yes, ladies and gentlemen, doing this thing from the MGM Grand Garden Arena in Las Vegas. Look for me on TV on Sunday, by the way. I'm going to be waving at you, all right? I'm going to be winking at you. Getting ready to head down to the CT40 vault for some country music history in a couple of minutes. Right now, though, ZJK, Zach John King with Get to Drinkin', number 26.

country newcomer ZJK, Zach John King, making some serious noise right now, spending another week on the countdown at number 27 with Get to Drinking. Yep. I'm in Las Vegas right now. Welcome to the Country Top 40, getting ready for the ACM Awards. And you know, the songs that really hit us, you know, they're usually the honest ones, the ones that came from heartbreak, chaos, bad decisions, you know, just real life stuff. And Lauren Elena says that's exactly why she writes the way she does. Lauren says people sometimes look at artists like they've got it all figured out, but she wants fans to know that she's been through breakups, struggles, and hard times too. That she's just a normal person trying to figure out life like the rest of us. And honestly, I think it's that kind of honesty is what makes country music work. Here she is alongside Chase Matthew. Lauren Elena checking in right now, number 26 with All My Exes. Another.

Texas from Lauren Elaine and Chase Matthew, holding steady at number 26 this week. And you got Fitz playing all the hits. And you know what? I'm just a long, tall Texan, 6'7" on the Las Vegas Strip, headed to the ACM Awards. Man, what a trip. Boots hitting pavement, neon lights glow, cowboy hats and casinos everywhere I go. Just saw a country singer dancing by a roulette wheel. Somebody singing George Strait like they just signed a record deal. There's glitter on the sidewalks, guitars in every bar, and somehow every cowboy in Vegas now thinks he's a star. Meanwhile, I'm just out here trying to survive buffet lines and dodging slot machines and overpriced cocktails with limes. But you know what, y'all? There's something kind of magic about country music and Vegas nights. And we're bringing it to you from the Country Top 40 Countdown. Man, what a sight. As we continue this countdown right now from the MGM Grand Garden Arena, kicking the saloon doors open at number 25 is John Party with Bo-

There you go. Feel free to kick them boots off. That's Boots Off from John Party. Still camping out at number 25 on the Country Top 40 Countdown. We're counting them down from the MGM Grand Garden Arena in Las Vegas for ACM Weekend. And you got Fitz playing all the hits. And check this out. Luke Bryan just texted me back after I asked him what he was doing before the award show. And Luke said, buddy, I've walked about 14 miles through this casino, lost my phone twice, waved at three people that I thought were Lionel Richie, and somehow ended up eating nachos and a sequin jacket at 1 o'clock in the morning. I don't know what I'm doing. And honestly, that sounds exactly like ACM Weekend in Vegas. Number 24 right now, Luke Bryan with Country, and she knows it.

0: country, and she knows it. From Luke Bryan, riding out another week at number 24 on the Country Top 40 with Fitz. And you know, long before Low Cash had the hits, all the sold-out crowds, the chart success, they got encouragement from the legendary Bob Kingsley himself, the man who started this countdown.
1: Well, it goes all the way back before we were even on the radio. Jeffrey Steele said, there's this guy that you have to meet, and his name is Bob Kingsley. And we were like, well, of course, Bob Kingsley, the countdown. And he says, yeah, he's a dear friend of mine, and he's going to love Low Cash. I just know it. So we all got together one day, and we just hung out. And we hit it off, that like friends outside of all this crazy business.
2: Right.
1: And I'll never forget, he said, someday you're going to be on the radio, and when you are, you're going to hit the top 40. And when you do, I'm going to call you. Wow. And I'm gonna tell you, I'm gonna give you the heads up, because I'm gonna celebrate it with you. And I'll never forget, he called us up and said, "It's time to tune in, boys. You did it." It's just a phone call.
2: He took the time to do that, right?
0: In a business that could feel pretty tough and unpredictable, the legendary Bob Kingsley taking the time to personally call Low Cash when they finally cracked the top 40. It just says everything about who he was, and I am honored to be sitting in his studio and behind his microphone every weekend when I'm broadcasting from Texas. Number 23, the boys he loved, Low Cash with Wrong Hearts.

backing up to and landing at number 23. Welcome to the hits on the Country Top 40 with Fitz, doing this thing from the MGM Grand Garden Arena in Las Vegas. And I'll tell you, a duet that is quickly gaining icon status right now. Between the two of these artists, they have racked up, let me do my calculations, 7 ACM nominations this year. We got Ella Langley and Morgan Wallen with I Can't Love You Anymore at number 22.

0: I Can't Love You Anymore from Ella Langley and Morgan Wallen, racking up 8 places to number 28. Now, folks, that is what you call a jump. That is what you call the Leap of the Week Award recipient. 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All right, right over here. And if we could all get together, let's give Morgan and Ella an attaboy and an attagirl.
1: Attaboy!
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Yes, Z-Top, Zach Top in the Country Top 40 with Fitz Super Stash Club. Yes, he is a superhero amongst mustaches and country music. Getting ready to walk through the CT40 vault in just a couple of minutes. First now, stopping at number

0: South of Sanity from Z-Top. Zach Top right there, heading north one spot to number 21. And as promised, it's that time again. Yeah, we're going to take a brief break from the show and venture down into the CT40 vault. Yes, I have the ability to teleport from Las Vegas back to Texas. We're doing the Country Top 40 right now. We're at the MGM Grand Garden Arena in Vegas. But let me teleport, please, back to the CT40 vault. Man, I felt like I just got beamed down somewhere. Here I am back in the vault. And by the way, your ticket to the vault is brought to you by my friends at O'Reilly Auto Parts, your professional parts people. And all I got to do right now is walk up to our unbelievable eye retina scanner. I'm the only person in the world with the access to get in this place. So let me walk. Ah, it is so bright.
1: Hello, Fitz. Please step in front of the retina eye scanner.
0: All right, just go ahead and check out my eyeball right there.
2: Are we going to the award show? Can you introduce me to Luke?
0: Which Luke? Wait a second. No, I mean, I'm going, yes, but you can't go. You're both to the wall. You're an eye retina scanner.
2: Oh, yeah. Bummer. I guess you can go inside now. Access granted.
0: Okay, thank you. There it is. We are in. You know, sometimes I actually feel a little bad for her. All right, anyways, let's begin our journey in the year of the national debut of Mr. Rogers' Neighborhood.
3: It's a beautiful day in this neighborhood, a beautiful day for a neighbor. Would you be mine? Could you be mine?
0: Apollo 8 became the first manned mission to orbit the moon and send home the unforgettable Earthrise image, that beautiful photo. And over on your country radios, it was the year that a country artist from Bossier City, Louisiana, scored his fourth number one.

The year was 1968, and that was David Houston with Have a Little Faith. And let's go this way. We're going to rocket forward another 22 years. The technology is changing. Fashion is changing. But one thing remains, great country music. And this one became the very first number one song for an artist.

famous Trent right there with Help Me Hold On. Released back in February of 1990 from his debut album, Country Club. Follow me this way. We're going to move now another 29 years. We got a long walk getting our steps in. And the world had never even heard of COVID yet. And Carrie Underwood was on top of the country music game, winning the ACM for Entertainer of the Year in 2019.

0: We're sitting at the MGM Grand Garden Arena right now in Las Vegas. And in 2019, that was your ACM Entertainer of the Year, Carrie Underwood, with her hit song, Southbound. And I can't believe it, y'all. Our trip in the vault for this weekend is up. But you know I'm going to be hanging out with you next weekend, same time, same place. We're just going to chill together and learn some country music history. 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We're going to cross this threshold. As always, watch your step over this thing. All right, there you go. And can you give me a hand? Push as hard as you can now. Let's get this Dilly Buster. 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Size door to slam shut behind us.
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0: Moonlight Nursery, just west of the airport on 210.
1: Forecast, I'm Corey Hartman. For today, breezy with highs in the mid-70s, lots of sunshine. Tonight, a few showers late, breezy with a low around 47, and windy for Sunday with a high near 63. Showers and thunderstorms will be likely. For Sunday night, showers and storms, 48. Showers and thunderstorms continue on Monday, 63. If you're looking for a new place to live, stay, work, or play, check out Worthington, Minnesota. It's worth a look. Right now, it's 62.
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0: coming to you this ACM Awards weekend from the MGM Grand Garden Arena in Las Vegas. Again, my name is Fitz, your favorite long, tall Texan, and your tour guide on this run to number one. We've got 20 songs down and 20 left to go.
1: Number 20.
0: Gonna kick it off with John Morgan with a song he wrote with Tyler Hubbard and Jordan Schmidt. It's called

0: Kid Myself from John Morgan, moving forward three spots to number 20 on the countdown. And welcome to the Country Top 40 with Fitz playing all the hits from Las Vegas this weekend. Yes, it's ACM weekend, y'all. And how about this lineup? Hardy, Morgan Wallen, Eric Church, and Tim McGraw all sharing the CT40 stage at number 19 with MacArthur.
1: My name's John MacArthur, and I work this dirt.

Love that song. MacArthur from Hardy, Morgan Wallen, Eric Church, and Tim McGraw moving up a spot to number 19 this weekend. And you know what? I really just, man, I love stories like this one. George Bird started out just opening up shows for Luke Bryan on tour, night after night, you know, earning the crowd the old-fashioned way. And somewhere along the road, those tour bus conversations turned into a collaboration. And now the two of them are riding straight up the country charts together. From tour opening act to top 20 hitmaker on the country top 40 with Fitz, here's George Burge and Luke Bryan with Ride, Ride, Ride, number 18.

George Burge and Luke Bryan cranking it up one more to number 18 on the countdown. And check this out. Up again. It feels like this guy's been all over the country top 40 countdown lately. And that's fine with me. Luke Combs one more time. This time, number 17 with his former number one on the countdown. It's called Days Like These.

0: Holmes slipping back 8 spots on the countdown to number 17 with Days Like These. Coming up on the Country Top 40 with Fitz as we do this thing from the MGM Grand Garden Arena in Las Vegas. It's ACM weekend. We're getting ready for the good stuff because good feels so good. And I'm going to tell you about a couple who spent their entire lives opening their home to kids who needed love that were suddenly facing losing their own home. But wait till you hear how one former foster child helped change absolutely everything. The good stuff is next. Country Top 40.
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0: We're back to the hits on ACM Weekend, doing this from Las Vegas on the Country Top 40 with Fitz. And if you've been listening to me for a while, you know that sometimes I like to put artists on the spot during interviews and, you know, ask them to do things that sometimes they wouldn't normally, you know, want to do. You know what I mean? Come, just have fun with them. And let's just say that Bailey Zimmerman absolutely delivered. Check this out.
23: In the positivity, because you're changing the game. 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
24: I wouldn't do that if I wasn't absolutely shredded.
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0: One of the reasons fans love Bailey Zimmerman is because the guy doesn't take himself too seriously. And I'd say ripping off your shirt during an interview definitely qualifies. Bailey right now is Chevy Silverado at number 16.

Pushing forward one to number 16. That was Chevy Silverado from Bailey Zimmerman. You got Fitz playing all the hits on the Country Top 40 Countdown. And from Trucks, we're going to go to another popular songwriting topic in country music. Yep, get ready. Women. That's right. Women. Kane Brown right now with the plate. Number 15 with Woman.

0: Roman from Kane Brown, scooting up one to number 15. And I do the good stuff every single weekend because good feels good. And, man, you know what? It's a good weekend this weekend. Doing it from the MGM Grand Garden Arena in Las Vegas. It's ACM weekend. There's some good stuff right there, but I got some more for you. And it's all brought to you by Muddy Matt. You got to get these mats. 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
0: I want to tell you about Steven and Loretta Rodriguez from Detroit, Michigan. And they never got rich raising foster kids. But man, they got wealthy in something way more important. Love. You see, for decades, they opened up their home to children who needed one, not for attention, not for praise, just because they believed every kid deserved to feel safe, loved, and seen. And they estimate that they helped raise somewhere between 60 and 70 foster children over the years. And recently, this sweet couple found themselves facing eviction. And here's where the story gets good. One of their former foster children heard about it, shared their story, and people started paying attention. That's when the local nonprofit stepped in and gifted Stephen and Loretta a fully furnished home where they could live rent-free for the next 2 years. Talk about life coming full circle. They spent years giving kids a home, and now all that love they put out into the world found its way back home to them. And that is the good stuff.

Love that song. That's the Good Stuff Song of the Week, Blake's version of Home. It took off big way back in 2008 on the country top 40, eventually climbing into the top five before going all the way to number one that summer. And little fun fact, Miranda Lambert actually sang harmony vocals on the track, which made the song feel even more real and heartfelt. And that's the Good Stuff. 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Now that's the Good Stuff. It's ACM weekend on the Country Top 40 with Fitz from the MGM Grand Garden Arena in Las Vegas. And we're going to pick things up at number 14 right now, getting so close to the top 10. Here's Vincent Mason and Wish You Well.

Vincent Mason with Wish You Well, moving up to number 14 this weekend. Now, some people used to think that if you came off of a TV singing show competition that you couldn't be real country. And I say, yep, Morgan Wallen kind of blew that theory up. A lot of folks forget that Morgan actually got his start on NBC's The Voice back in 2014, but he will tell you the real lessons came long before television, growing up in East Tennessee. Morgan says his parents taught him really early in life, if you want something in life, man, you got to work for it, and you got to treat people right along the way. And whether you love them or hate them, nobody's going to argue with the work ethic. Here's Morgan Wallen and Post Malone right now, number 13. With I Ain't Coming Back, it's ACM Weekend from the MGM

right, I'm going to ask you a question. Are you ready for a double shot? Oh, yeah. Are you ready for a double shot of Morgan Wallen? Morgan Wallen of Post Malone right there holding strong at number 13 with I Ain't Coming Back. And we're going to go from Morgan to Morgan again. That's right. This guy's having a massive ACM weekend, picking up two huge nominations for Artist of the Year and Album of the Year. And the hits just keep on coming. Get ready for that Morgan Wallen double shot. Here he is again with Don't We at number 12.

0: don't we, from Morgan Wallen, going up two spots on the Country Top 40 with Fitz to number 12. Coming up on the Country Top 40 with Fitz, it's an ACM weekend story that's going to hit a whole lot of hearts out there. A listener from Tulsa says one Miranda Lambert song helped her survive one of the hardest nights of her life as she was sitting alone in a car, crying in her mom's driveway after a divorce. And if you have ever had a country song feel like it was written just for you, then you're going to feel this one. Your CT40 fan favorite segment, Music with Memories, is next. The Country Top 40. Hey, it's Fitz from the Country Top 40 Countdown, and we got to talk about this for a second. You finally get the house cleaned up, you're feeling good, maybe even tell yourself, all right, we're turning a corner here. 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
13: 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It's coming up after this. We're already at number 11 right now with Don't Tell on Me from Jason Aldean.

Jason Aldean with Don't Tell On Me, rising up to the ranks one more place to number 11. And I can't believe it. It is ACM weekend, doing this from the MGM Grand Garden Arena in Las Vegas. And it's time for your music with memories. That's right. Do you have a special song in your heart with your special memory attached to it? It's all brought to you by Muddy Matt. And these Muddy Mats are, I mean, they're going really, really fast. I'm telling you, because everybody loves them. 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B-U-Y, Muddy, M-A-T.com. And I got a message from Amanda in Tulsa, Oklahoma. And she says, hey, Fitz. So everybody's talking about ACM Awards this weekend, all the glitz, Vegas, the stars and everything. But every time I hear Tin Man from Miranda Lambert, I don't think about award shows at all. I think about sitting in my mom's driveway in my little silver Corolla, just ugly crying after my divorce papers were finalized. I remember the air smelled like fresh cut grass and rain, and I had that song on repeat because it felt like Miranda somehow climbed inside of my heart and wrote down everything I couldn't say out loud yet. And I sat there for almost an hour just listening and crying and healing. And now every time I hear that song, I don't think about heartbreak anymore. I think about survival. Anyway, I figured ACM weekend was a perfect time to say thank you to country music, because sometimes a song doesn't just entertain you, it carries you. From your favorite fan, Amanda Richardson, Tulsa, Oklahoma.

0: Man, your Music with Memories song of the week. Now, Tin Man never went all the way to number one on the country top 40, but it became one of the most powerful and personal songs of Miranda's entire career after she performed it at the ACM Awards back in 2017. Just her, a guitar, and a whole lot of heart. And what about you? Do you have a special song in your heart with your special memory attached to it? Three words. All you have to remember. Fits on everything. Facebook, Instagram, TikTok. Fits on everything with a Z. Send me that message now. And at the very top, make sure it says Music with Memories. 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And we'll be right back from the MGM Grand Garden Arena in Las Vegas. 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
9: Forecast, I'm Corey Hartman. For today, breezy with highs in the mid-70s, lots of sunshine. Tonight, a few showers late, breezy with a low around 47, and windy for Sunday with a high near 63. Showers and thunderstorms will be likely. For Sunday night, showers and storms, 48. Showers and thunderstorms continue on Monday, 63. If you're looking for a new place to live, stay, work, or play, check out Worthington, Minnesota. 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
10: From the glitz, the glam, and the bright lights of Las Vegas, we are doing this from the MGM Grand Garden Arena. 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And what's up, y'all? 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And I'll tell you what, we're getting real close to that number one song in America. The tension is higher than a Vegas jackpot. And these artists are throwing haymakers all the way to the top of the charts. So, are you ready? 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
12: Hey, y'all, this is Jenna Whitman from Norman, Oklahoma. And we are so proud of our boy, Corey Kent, even though he went and defected down to Texas. But I want to hear him with Co Wessel in their new song, Rocky Mountain Low. Oh, the country's up for that. Fitz, tell Corey he can come back to Oklahoma anytime.
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10: 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And I got to say what's up to the entire Country Top 40 family listening across the amazing state of Oklahoma on this ACM weekend with Corey Kent and Co Wessel.

0: climbing up one spot to number 10 this week. That was Rocky Mountain Low from Corey Kent and Co. Wetzel. And man, I love that song. Feels like a cold beer and a campfire all rolled into one. And up next, I love this. Chris Jansen says writing a song like his current hit really is not as easy as people think. He said he could sit down and write a big, heartfelt, poetic country song all day long, but writing something simple, honest, and everyday like me and a beer, that's the stuff that's hard to fake. And honestly, that's why country music really hits different, y'all, because sometimes the biggest songs aren't about fireworks or fancy words or, you know, sweet love songs. They're about a bar stool. A really, really long, long work week and something cold in your hand while life figures itself out. From the Show Me State to the Country Top 40 Countdown, here's Chris Jansen with Me and a Beer, number 9.
1: Prettiest girl I'd ever seen. Look at her, man, look at me.

0: Me and a Beer from Chris Jansen stepping up one to number nine, and you got Fitz playing all the hits. Welcome to ACM Weekend. Doing this thing from the MGM Grand Garden Arena in Las Vegas. I'm going to be waving to you during the ACM Awards, all right? So make sure to look for me. So when you grow up in a musical household, chaos is just kind of a naturally occurring thing. It takes many, many hours to sound good on an instrument. What I found out from Megan Maroney when I sat down with her recently is that it almost put her mother in a straitjacket.
1: You know, you grew up in a musical household. Would you sort of describe that, what it was like sort of growing up in the Maroney house?
2: A lot of loud pianos at like 8 a.m. My mom would be like, can y'all please go somewhere else with that? But it was me, my dad, and my oldest brother, and three-part harmonies at 8 a.m. on the weekends, you know. I don't know. They taught me how to play guitar. They both play piano. I took piano lessons, but I quit them. So I can play, but not well. And yeah, it was just always my dad is either, we're either all singing or my dad is showing me music and forcing me to look at the lyrics of what he thinks is really cool.
0: All those noisy pianos weren't for nothing. It shaped the artist behind the songs we know and love. Megan Maroney right now, number 8 with Beautiful Things.

0: Tony and Beautiful Things holding down the fort at number 8 for another week on the Country Top 40 with Fitz. Jordan Davis is going to take us back before the hits, the awards, and all the sold-out crowds, back to where his love for country music first started, riding around in a 1969 Jeep Grand Wagoneer. Stay with me. That's next.
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And you can find me right here, counting them down with you every weekend on the Country Top 40 with Fitz inside the top 10 songs of the week right now, doing it from Vegas. 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Here's Josh Ross right now, number 7 with Hate.

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1: Josh Ross and Hate How You Look, holding strong at number 7 this week. And you got Fitz playing all the hits on the Country Top 40. And, you know, before the hits and the awards, Jordan Davis was just a Louisiana kid riding with his dad in an old 69 Jeep Wagoneer, headed to the hunting camp outside of Shreveport, Louisiana. And they'd just be listening to stuff like Neil Diamond on the radio. That's right, that Neil Diamond. And honestly, you know what? That's what it's all about, right? Those little memories, they stick with you forever, and you can still hear that heart inside the music Jordan makes today. Here he is now, Jordan Davis, turning it up at number 6. We'll turn this truck around.
2: This time I said it and I meant it. These boots ain't tapping those brakes.

0: Weekend at number 6 will turn this truck around. This portion of the Country Top 40 with Fitz is brought to you by the Home Depot. That's right, Memorial Day deals are happening at the Home Depot.
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0: What's up, Ella? And yes, I am proud to admit on the Country Top 40 with Fitz that I am an Ella fella. Getting closer and closer to this week's number one song and inside the top five right now with Ella Langley and Be Her.

Be Her from Ella Langley. And yes, I admit I am an Ella fella. That's what they call the guys who love Ella Langley right now. Ella fellas. Holding down number 5 this week on the Country Top 40. And speaking of ACM weekend here in Las Vegas, I got a message on TikTok and it's from Katie in Phoenix. She says, "Hey Fitz, me and the entire family are coming to Vegas in a couple of weeks. I know you're there right now for ACM weekend. What is something fun that we have to do on the strip?" All right. First off, Katie, prepare your feet. All right, Las Vegas ain't a city. It's a cardio program with slot machines. But real talk, just take the family down to the Bellagio fountains at night. You know, that never gets old. You could hit up the M&M store, grab a massive milkshake somewhere, and just sort of, you know, walk the strip one night at a time and just people watch. And you'll have a great time, all right? As we get back to the countdown from the City of Lights, Riley Green knocking on the door of the top 3 this week. Here's Change My Mind coming in at number

I'm back again at number four this weekend, doing this thing on an ACM winner's weekend, and we're getting close to another winner in moments. We're getting so close to the number one song in country music this week. Tucker Wetmore's got number three with Brunette.

0: Tucker Wetmore and Brunette slipping back one spot to number three this week. And before we continue the countdown, I just want to give a huge CT40 Junior listener shout out to a 7-year-old little hero named Samir Santana out in Rhode Island and during snack time at school a couple of days ago. One of his classmates started choking and Samir didn't panic. He ran over and he used the Heimlich maneuver that he learned in school just the year before and he helped save the kid's life. 7 years old, y'all. That's bravery, that is heart, and that's what it's all about. So, Samir, I just wanted to honor you this weekend, buddy, and I hope you enjoy listening to your shout-out on the countdown, because you're the real number one winner this weekend. Let's get back to the countdown. Kojo, Cody Johnson, number two, with The Fall.
1: I've been-

0: From real life cowboy Cody Johnson. You ever see that dude do roping? Man, you got to pull him up on YouTube. It's unbelievable. He's scooting up one spot to number two. And just like that, my friend, according to my official CT40 notes and the big board that my producer's holding behind me and some highly questionable Las Vegas math, we've officially counted down 39 of the biggest songs in country music, which means there's just one left standing, one song, one artist, one brand new number one doing the country top 40 from the MGM Grand Garden Arena in Las Vegas for ACM Awards weekend. Come on back. 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
0: Hey, it's Fitz from the Country Top 40 Countdown, and we got to talk about this for a second. You finally get the house cleaned up, you're feeling good, maybe even tell yourself, all right, we're turning a corner here. And then, boom, spring hits. Rain comes in. The dogs run outside, they run back in, and now it looks like a mud wrestling match happened in your living room. Yeah, not anymore, because we got Muddy Mats, and I'm telling you, game changer.

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4: 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And that's why 5 Eyewitness News is shining a light on fraud. I'm Lindsay Brown, and at 5 Eyewitness News, we're digging through records, following the money, and exposing who's taking advantage of taxpayers. We don't take easy answers, and we won't let fraud go unchecked. 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
6: 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With your forecast, I'm Corey Hartman. For today, breezy with highs in the mid-70s, lots of sunshine. Tonight, a few showers late, breezy with a low around 47, and windy for Sunday with a high near 63. Showers and thunderstorms will be likely. For Sunday night, showers and storms, 48. Showers and thunderstorms continue on Monday, 63. If you're looking for a new place to live, stay, work, or play, check out Worthington, Minnesota. It's worth a look. Right now, it's 68.

Today's Best Country, we are B93.3. I'm Tim Mitchell. Good afternoon. Welcome to the Saturday afternoon of the 16th day of May, 2026. I'll be here till about 6 o'clock tonight. Good Lord willing, back tomorrow at noon. Till then, I've got a lot of music to play for you. I've got some little tidbits to share with you. And, of course, we'll talk about B-Bay and a whole lot more. It's all coming up right here. This is Megan Maroney on a beautiful-looking Saturday afternoon. It's Beautiful Things. Once again, I'm Tim Mitchell at Today's Best Country, B93.3.

Blake Shelton, Gwen Stefani, nobody but you. Indeed, the annual plant sale's going on one more day, and that's today at the center in Brainerd. They'll be selling their plants until 3 o'clock this afternoon. And then if you don't get there, you miss out. The center is at 803 Kingwood Street here in Brainerd. The sale will be outside under a tent. 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So that's the center in Brainerd. Their plant sale wraps up their three-day run today, and they'll finish that up at about 3 o'clock this afternoon. Good time to buy your plants and get ready for the summer. Here's Bailey Zimmerman. It's a Chevy Silverado. Today's best country, B93.3.

0: Mr. Kane Brown, B93.3, that's called Homesick, but we heard from Bailey Zimmerman in there as well. I mentioned earlier, Shop B-Bay. Well, let's see what we've got coming up. We've got another auction coming your way. This one will be on Thursday, May 21st. Typical hours, 7 a.m. till 7 p.m. Now, what we've got up for auction on Thursday will be a $2,000 certificate towards a custom pontoon cover. 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All right, it's time for a break, and then a song called MacArthur coming up.
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Before that, Hardy, Eric Church, and of course Tim McGraw, song called MacArthur. Buddy, Poppy Days today at Fleet Farm, Super One, and Walmart. 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Here's Cody Johnson. It's the fall in today's best country.

0: Cody Johnson in the fall. Today's Best Country, B93.3. Well, the Frost couldn't get a championship. They got awfully close. The Wolves can't. The Wild can't. But we still have the Lynx, right? We've still got them to cheer on. And they lost one of their rookie starters due to an ACL in her knee. So she'll be out all year. But we're getting down to the nitty-gritty. We've got the Twins and the Lynx. And that's about all that's left. Time for a break. Scotty McCreary, Jason Aldean, Billy Currington, and more all coming up in minutes.
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11: Forecast, I'm Corey Hartman. For today, breezy with highs in the mid-70s, lots of sunshine. Tonight, a few showers late, breezy with a low around 47, and windy for Sunday with a high near 63. Showers and thunderstorms will be likely. For Sunday night, showers and storms, 48. Showers and thunderstorms continue on Monday, 63. If you're looking for a new place to live, stay, work, or play, check out Worthington, Minnesota. It's worth a look. Right now, it's 70.

Randy Houser on today's Best Country. That's How Country Feels. Before that, Dustin Lynch. And that Dustin Lynch tune featured Jelly Roll and Chevrolet. Already into 1 o'clock on a Saturday. Hope you're having a great day out there, everybody. It's a beautiful day to be outside again. Here's Luke, sleepless in a hotel room on today's Best Country.

0: That's Kenny Chesney, today's best country, B93.3, and Get Along, Megan Maroney and M-I-O-K. The Riverside PTO encourages you to dine at Dunmire's on 210 on Monday. If you do that, you'll help support the building of the new accessible playground for kids in the Brainerd Lakes area. 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If you want more details on that, I urge you to go online to riverside.isd181.org. 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And again, that is coming up on Monday this week. Coming up, Chris Jansen. It's time for Me and a Beer. Today's Best Country and Tim Mitchell.
1: Prettiest girl I'd ever seen. Look at her, man, look at me. I thought I can't just walk up and ask her to dance.

0: Yeah, that's Riley Green, Thomas Rhett as well, half of me there, and Chris Jansen, one of my favorite tunes called Me and a Beer. Time for a break. Say so. Dan and Shay up next.
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That's Tim McGraw. It's called a shotgun rider. Dan and Shay and Say So. Well, we've got summer coming up, and with summer comes some heavy-duty storms now and then. And when the Lake Syria weather sends us running for cover, you can run to the B93.3 to keep track of the storms, from severe weather alerts to related postponements. Get the info at B93.3 right to you. And it's brought to you by Lakes Country Roofing. So don't forget, if we got bad weather out there, we'll let you know about it right here on B93.3. Right now, it's Tucker Wetmore and Brunette.

0: That is Tucker Wetmore, as I mentioned earlier, B93.3 and Brunette. Time for our next break with Justin Moore, Morgan Wallen, and a whole bunch more all coming up. Hang in there. I'll be right back.
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Yeah, don't we? From Morgan Wallen and today's best country, Justin Moore. Time's ticking as well. B93.3, here comes some Chris Young, and I'm coming over.

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forecast. I'm Corey Hartman. For today, breezy with highs in the mid-70s, lots of sunshine. Tonight, a few showers late, breezy with a low around 47, and windy for Sunday with a high near 63. Showers and thunderstorms will be likely. For Sunday night, showers and storms, 48. Showers and thunderstorms continue on Monday, 63. If you're looking for a new place to live, stay, work, or play, check out Worthington, Minnesota. It's worth a look. Right now, it's 70.

Blown away from Carrie Underwood, getting us going in the 2 o'clock hour. We also heard from Post Malone and Luke Combs' Guy for that. Into 2 o'clock, I'm Tim Mitchell. I'll keep you company till around 6 today. Here's some Jordan Davis for you. Turn this truck around. It's time.

0: Crow Wing County Sheriff's Office has informed us that Crow Wing County Road 11 from 3 to 19 is closed as crews are working on an active fire situation. Crow Wing County Road 11 from County Road 3, the roundabout, to County Road 19, Great River Road, is closed to through traffic. Do not attempt to drive through the area. Stay clear of the area of County Road 11 from County Road 3 to County Road 19 in Crow Wing County until further notice. In addition, area fire departments and law enforcement want us to remind you that a red flag warning is in effect right now for Crow Wing, Cass, Carlton, and Southern St. Louis and Pine Counties until 9 p.m. A red flag warning means critical fire weather conditions are occurring and no burning is advised.
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0: MLS single Saturday night. From Cole Swindell, B93.3, Jelly Roll, a liar was the name of that one. We're rolling right along here on a Saturday. Once again, I'm Tim Mitchell. Jane Brown here. It's Woman, today's best country.
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0: take her home. That is Kenny Chesney on B93.3. 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
10: Crow Wing County Sheriff's Office has informed us that Crow Wing County Road 11 from 3 to 19 is closed as crews are working on an active fire situation. Crow Wing County Road 11 from County Road 3, the roundabout, to County Road 19, Great River Road, is closed to through traffic. Do not attempt to drive through the area. Stay clear of the area of County Road 11 from County Road 3 to County Road 19 in Crow Wing County until further notice. In addition, area fire departments and law enforcement want us to remind you that a red flag warning is in effect right now for Crow Wing, Cass, Carlton, and Southern St. Louis and Pine counties until 9 p.m. A red flag warning means critical fire weather conditions are occurring and no burning is advised.
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14: Hey, we're all.

Yeah, she's country right down to the bone, boys and girls. From Jason Aldean, and before that, George Burge featuring Luke Bryan, and we ride, ride, ride. Right now, the latest from Ella Langley. It's called Be Heard, B93.3. She

0: Crow Wing County Sheriff's Office has informed us that Crow Wing County Road 11 from 3 to 19 is closed as crews are working on an active fire situation. Crow Wing County Road 11 from County Road 3, the roundabout, to County Road 19, Great River Road, is closed to through traffic. Do not attempt to drive through the area. Stay clear of the area of County Road 11 from County Road 3 to County Road 19 in Crow Wing County until further notice. In addition, area fire departments and law enforcement want us to remind you that a red flag warning is in effect right now for Crow Wing, Cass, Carlton, and Southern St. Louis and Pine Counties until 9 p.m. A red flag warning means critical fire weather conditions are occurring and no burning is advised.
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9: Wednesday, Chris Hockey's returning to Lakes Jam to kick it off. 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

Josh Ross, I Hate How You Look. 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
14: Forecast, I'm Corey Hartman. For today, breezy with highs in the mid-70s, lots of sunshine. Tonight, a few showers late, breezy with a low around 47, and windy for Sunday with a high near 63. Showers and thunderstorms will be likely. For Sunday night, showers and storms, 48. Showers and thunderstorms continue on Monday, 63. If you're looking for a new place to live, stay, work, or play, check out Worthington, Minnesota. It's worth a look. Right now, it's 70.
15: Crow Wing County Sheriff's Office has informed us that Crow Wing County Road 11 from 3 to 19 is closed as crews are working on an active fire situation. Crow Wing County Road 11 from County Road 3, the roundabout, to County Road 19, Great River Road, is closed to through traffic. Do not attempt to drive through the area. Stay clear of the area of County Road 11 from County Road 3 to County Road 19 in Crow Wing County until further notice. In addition, area fire departments and law enforcement want us to remind you that a red flag warning is in effect right now for Crow Wing, Cass, Carlton, and Southern St. Louis and Pine counties until 9 p.m. A red flag warning means critical fire weather conditions are occurring and no burning is advised.

From the Zac Brown Band, that is called Free, today's best country. We also heard Ain't a Bad Life, a song from Thomas Rhett and featuring Jordan Davis. Well, folks, you like cheese? I think everybody likes a little bit of cheese, unless you can't handle it. But every Wednesday morning of the B93.3 Morning Show with Wild Bill and Lucy Lewis, they've got the Wheel of Cheese Wednesday. 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The Wheel of Cheese on B93.3, thanks to Maury's Seafood Market, where the cheese is as fresh as the catch. What do you say we get back to the music? Riley Green gets us rolling again here. It's called Change My Mind. Today's Best Country, B93.3.

0: Crow Wing County Sheriff's Office, along with local fire officials, have informed us that Crow Wing County Road 11 from the Highway 3 roundabout to County Road 19 is closed, as is portions of County Road 36 between Cross Lake and State Highway 6. These roads are closed to all traffic until further notice. All traffic will be turned away, and we are encouraged to use alternate routes and stay away from the Crow Wing County Road 11 and 36 between State Highway 6 and County 3 until further notice. In addition, area fire departments and law enforcement want us to remind you that a red flag warning is in effect right now for Crow Wing, Cass, Carlton, and Southern St. Louis and Pine Counties until 9 p.m. A red flag warning means critical fire weather conditions are occurring. Absolutely no burning is allowed.
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Morgan Wallen wrapping up three in a row for you. That Sand in My Boots. Ella Langley squeezed her in there. Went for the win. Riley Green, of course, and Changed My Mind. A couple of more tunes before our next break. Here's one from Vincent Mason.

0: John Party, that is Heartache on the Dance Floor. I'm Tim Mitchell. We are in the middle of a Saturday afternoon. Hope you're enjoying your day today. Don't forget to take us wherever you go with the B93.3 app. It's powered and sponsored by Associates in Eye Care, Pine River, Nisswa, and Baxter. You get that baby downloaded on your phone, get it registered with us, and you could win some great prizes only through the B93.3 app. So I urge you to get that app. All right, break time. We've got Blake Shelton. I've got some Tim McGraw. I've got some Megan Maroney, all coming up in minutes.
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6: Crow Wing County Sheriff's Office, along with local fire officials, have informed us that Crow Wing County Road 11 from the Highway 3 roundabout to County Road 19 is closed, as is portions of County Road 36 between Cross Lake and State Highway 6. These roads are closed to all traffic until further notice. All traffic will be turned away, and we are encouraged to use alternate routes and stay away from the Crow Wing County Road 11 and 36 between State Highway 6 and County 3 until further notice. In addition, area fire departments and law enforcement want us to remind you that a red flag warning is in effect right now for Crow Wing, Cass, Carlton, and Southern St. Louis and Pine Counties until 9 p.m. A red flag warning means critical fire weather conditions are occurring. Absolutely no burning is allowed.
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Something like that. Indeed, that's Jim McGraw. Blake Shelton let him in anyway. Residents of Nisswa, listen up. You're invited to Straight Talk with the Mayor. That's coming up on Monday at the Nisswa American Legion. It's hosted by Nisswa Mayor Jennifer Carnahan. You're invited to come by from 4:30 to 6:30 and talk all things Nisswa. What's working? What's not working? What's next? You can get all those answers. This is being held as an informal community conversation to hear directly from you. So it's burger night, too, at the Nisswa Legion that night. So come have dinner while you're there. Again, that's residents of Nisswa, Straight Talk with the Mayor, Monday the 18th at the Nisswa American Legion from 4:30 until 6:30 that day. Here's Megan Maroney. It's Beautiful Things on B93.3.

0: Crow Wing County Sheriff's Office, along with local fire officials, have informed us that Crow Wing County Road 11 from the Highway 3 roundabout to County Road 19 is closed, as is portions of County Road 36 between Cross Lake and State Highway 6. These roads are closed to all traffic until further notice. All traffic will be turned away, and we are encouraged to use alternate routes and stay away from the Crow Wing County Road 11 and 36 between State Highway 6 and County 3 until further notice. In addition, area fire departments and law enforcement want us to remind you that a red flag warning is in effect right now for Crow Wing, Cass, Carlton, and Southern St. Louis and Pine Counties until 9 p.m. A red flag warning means critical fire weather conditions are occurring. Absolutely no burning is allowed.
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Corey Kent. Features Ko Wetzel as well. Ko Wetzel, K-O-E-W-E-T-Z-E-L. That's a unique name, Ko Wetzel. But the song was Rocky Mountain Low. Before that, Jason Aldean, How Far Does a Goodbye Go? Also threw in some Megan Maroney in there. Right now, I'm going to shut off the mic for a while, let the music do the talking again. We'll get this set going with Lady A. It's Our Kind of Love on B93.3.

The Crow Wing County Sheriff and local fire departments are urging the public to stay away from County Road 11 and County Road 36 in Crow Wing County until further notice. Crow Wing County Sheriff has informed us that County Road 11 from the roundabout on County Road 3 to State Highway 6 by the Bridge Tavern is now closed to all traffic. Also, County Road 36 from Cross Lake to State Highway 6 is also closed to all traffic. Stay away from these areas and look out for fire trucks and DNR assets that are being moved in and out of the area to fight fires. In addition, area fire departments and law enforcement want us to remind you that a red flag warning is in effect right now for Crow Wing, Cass, Carlton, and Southern St. Louis and Pine counties until 9 p.m. A red flag warning means critical fire weather conditions are occurring. Absolutely no burning is allowed.

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8: Your forecast, I'm Corey Hartman. For today, breezy with highs in the mid-70s, lots of sunshine. Tonight, a few showers late, breezy with a low around 47, and windy for Sunday with a high near 63. Showers and thunderstorms will be likely. For Sunday night, showers and storms, 48. Showers and thunderstorms continue on Monday, 63. If you're looking for a new place to live, stay, work, or play, check out Worthington, Minnesota. It's worth a look. Right now, it's 70.

It's Papa Mir in Mexico. Today's Best Country, B93.3, into 4 o'clock with the help of Kenny Chesney. Before that, Jelly Roll was Halfway to Hell. We are rolling on a Saturday. Hope you're having a great day. Hope you're being safe out there. Good luck to all the fisher folks. It's Cody Johnson in the fall. Today's Best Country. I've been

0: The Crow Wing County Sheriff and local fire departments are urging the public to stay away from County Road 11 and County Road 36 in Crow Wing County until further notice. Crow Wing County Sheriff has informed us that County Road 11 from the roundabout on County Road 3 to State Highway 6 by the Bridge Tavern is now closed to all traffic. Also, County Road 36 from Cross Lake to State Highway 6 is also closed to all traffic. Stay away from these areas and look out for fire trucks and DNR assets that are being moved in and out of the area to fight fires. In addition, area fire departments and law enforcement want us to remind you that a red flag warning is in effect right now for Crow Wing, Cass, Carlton, and Southern St. Louis and Pine counties until 9 p.m. A red flag warning means critical fire weather conditions are occurring. Absolutely no burning is allowed.
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0: That's Jason Aldean with Carrie Underwood, If I Didn't Love You. Riley Green, It's a Damn Good Day to Leave. Cody Johnson in the Fall. A couple of more tunes before our next break. Here's some Morgan Wallen and Post Malone. I Ain't Coming Back. Today's Best Country.
1: I'm a redneck, 'cause I drink beer and I dip skull. Guess I'm a rambler.

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11: The Crow Wing County Sheriff and local fire departments are urging the public to stay away from County Road 11 and County Road 36 in Crow Wing County until further notice. Crow Wing County Sheriff has informed us that County Road 11 from the roundabout on County Road 3 to State Highway 6 by the Bridge Tavern is now closed to all traffic. Also, County Road 36 from Cross Lake to State Highway 6 is also closed to all traffic. Stay away from these areas and look out for fire trucks and DNR assets that are being moved in and out of the area to fight fires. In addition, area fire departments and law enforcement want us to remind you that a red flag warning is in effect right now for Crow Wing, Cass, Carlton, and Southern St. Louis and Pine Counties until 9 p.m. A red flag warning means critical fire weather conditions are occurring. Absolutely no burning is allowed.
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1: 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We also took the boots off with John Party. Right now, Lou Combs. 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

0: Luke Combs, B93.3. Everything that man puts out is a great tune. 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Shaboozy, Bailey Zimmerman, and a whole lot more all coming up right here on today's Best Country, B93.3.
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3: The Crow Wing County Sheriff and local fire departments are urging the public to stay away from County Road 11 and County Road 36 in Crow Wing County until further notice. Crow Wing County Sheriff has informed us that County Road 11 from the roundabout on County Road 3 to State Highway 6 by the Bridge Tavern is now closed to all traffic. Also, County Road 36 from Cross Lake to State Highway 6 is also closed to all traffic. Stay away from these areas and look out for fire trucks and DNR assets that are being moved in and out of the area to fight fires. In addition, area fire departments and law enforcement want us to remind you that a red flag warning is in effect right now for Crow Wing, Cass, Carlton, and Southern St. Louis and Pine counties until 9 p.m. A red flag warning means critical fire weather conditions are occurring. Absolutely no burning is allowed.
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Chevy Silverado from Bailey Zimmerman. And today's best country, as mentioned earlier, Shaboozy, a bar song, get a little tipsy. That was Shaboozy, and it took it to number one. Sometimes I'm puzzled how that went to number one, but it did. Florida Georgia Line, it's called Around Here, B93.3.

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5: I'm meteorologist Mace Michaels. Partly cloudy tonight, a low in the mid-40s. Mostly cloudy for tomorrow. Scattered showers and thunderstorms. A high in the upper 50s. More storms a possibility tomorrow night, continuing on through Monday. A high in the upper 50s. Cooler temps for the rest of the upcoming week. Live bands and lakeside vibes. Don't miss the Worthington Windsurfing and Music Festival coming up June 12th and 13th. It's 69 degrees right now.

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1: From Thomas Rhett, today's best country, B93.3, Make Me Wanna. Nate Smith, Fix What You Didn't Break. Here we are into 5 o'clock, the last hour with me, Tim Mitchell. I'll be back, good Lord willing, tomorrow at noon. But first of all, let's get through this hour, shall we? Here's Tucker Wetmore and Brunette.

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Back to the music on your Saturday. Here's Jason Aldean and Don't Tell on Me. I'm Tim Mitchell. Good afternoon.

0: Have Mercy with Brett Young and today's Best Country. 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

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Well, that wraps it up for me, Tim Mitchell. Again, good Lord willing, I'll be back tomorrow at noon. 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
4: I'm meteorologist Mace Michaels. Partly cloudy tonight, a low in the mid-40s. Mostly cloudy for tomorrow. Scattered showers and thunderstorms. A high in the upper 50s. More storms a possibility tomorrow night, continuing on through Monday. A high in the upper 50s. Cooler temps for the rest of the upcoming week. 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
6: All right, and another week of nothing but awesome regional independent country music right here on your radio. What's happening, friend? My name is PT. It's Midwest Country Music Originals. I'll tell you what, we are going all over the map this week. I'm looking at the lineup. We've got Indiana, a debut there. We've got South Dakota, North Dakota, Minnesota, Wisconsin, Iowa. We're hitting the entire Midwest. Get in the vehicle. We're coming into summer season anyway. Get in the vehicle. Let's just turn this thing up and listen to some great country music from right here in the upper Midwest. Why not get started with our Entertainer of the Year and Male Vocalist of the Year, just announced a couple weeks ago at the award show. Dan Lapine out of Wisconsin, Neon Dream. Let's do it. Midwest Country Music Originals, thanks for being here. Let's go.
7: I took a shot, and I shot mine on a one-night rodeo.

going to Wisconsin, then Iowa for that one. Day Ashworth, that is Rolling on a Dream. Midwest Country Music Originals. Love that style from Day Ashworth. Love the vocals as well. Good stuff there. I didn't realize we had Neon Dream, then Rolling on a Dream, but I don't know if that's the only other Dream songs that we got on the show this week, but we shall continue. Let's go to North Dakota. Chloe Ray, the song was nominated for Song of the Year, and she was also up for Female Vocalist of the Year. Got a great voice. Normal in a Country Song, Midwest Country Music Originals.

Oh, yeah. For whatever reason, I woke up after the award show a couple weeks ago, and that performance from Matt Mueller, Take Me Away, was the one that was in my head for sure. Just love hearing that. Love the vocals in it. It was up for Song of the Year this year, Midwest Country Music Originals. All right. Tyler Herwig was up for a couple things, including acoustic artists and male vocalists. I love this new track. Let's take a listen to it. It's called Build Something That Lasts, a debut right now from Tyler Herwig out of Minnesota. To Build Something That Lasts on Midwest Country Music Originals. Stand.

0: Dig it. Wow, what a great messaging right there. Build something that lasts from Tyler Herwig. Great vocals. Love the production, man. I don't know if Tyler does all that on his own or if he works with somebody, but great work there. Tyler Herwig, again, what a great voice for sure, man. You can see why he is nominated really year after year for Male Vocalist of the Year. Great stuff, and congrats on the debut, Tyler Herwig. All right, when we come back, we're going to Megan and the Birdwatcher. We'll stay in Minnesota for that one. Going to Iowa for a debut from Jesse Wilson. Looking forward to hearing that. That song, by the way, you're going to hear it before you can even get it right now. That is a special world premiere on the radio. So let's get ready for that one too. Jesse Wilson, Megan the Birdwatcher next. Midwest Country Music Originals. Stay here.
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0: Dig that tune, Hatman Blues from Megan and the Birdwatcher, Midwest Country Music Originals. That was on their album of the year that won Americana Dream at the award show, which was super cool. Again, Megan the Birdwatcher, Hatman Blues. I just love that tune here in the upper Midwest. All right, Iowa, let's do it right now. Jesse Wilson. Now, he doesn't even have this track out yet. He's got a 4-song EP coming out, I think, later this month. We're going to debut this one here. It's the first time it's ever being heard outside of the realm of, like, his producers and everything, which is super cool. I'm sure a lot of people right now on Iowa's favorite country, K97, are going to be excited for this one. Jesse Wilson, Vices is the name of the EP and the name of this song. He's got Vices. Let's take a listen. Jesse Wilson making its debut, Midwest Country Music Originals.
1: I got some

0: Wilson, Vices making its debut again. Not heard anywhere in the universe except for right here on that one, Midwest Country Music Originals. Thanks to Jesse for giving us permission to play that one early. Pre-save it or do whatever you got to do for music coming out at the end of the month. That's going to be cool. Four-song EP from Jesse Wilson. He's been up for a bunch of things. Certainly Maverick of the Year nominee, performed at the award show too. So good to hear more new music from our main man, Jesse Wilson, out of Iowa. All right, let's pop over to Illinois right now. Aaron Newsom, Dead Animal Bar. Love this guy. What a great voice here. Aaron Newsom on Midwest Country Music Originals.
1: Well,

It's Kaylin Saz, Songs About a Truck on Midwest Country Music Originals. Love her vocals, love her style. She's out of Omaha, so we got some Nebraska love here on the show this week. Man, the excitement is brewing as we continue to expand the Upper Midwest and Midwest Country Music Originals. And speaking of that, here's a new one from Preston McCabe. Now, he's out of Indiana, came to the award show, joined the organization. Welcome, Preston, first of all, supporting, I believe, our main man, Dan Lapine, out of Wisconsin. But here's Preston McCabe, his own stuff. It's called Rodeo Man. Let's give it a debut. First ever time on the show, a debut for him and the song. It's Preston McCabe, Rodeo Man, Midwest Country Music Originals. Turn up.

the breath of the horses just waiting on the rain. Seems like them and me are about the same.

0: anybody that's chasing a dream ever, whether it's rodeo or something else, radio or music or whatever, Rodeo Man from Preston McCabe. I bet you can relate to that one right here. Midwest Country Music Originals, again, out of Indiana. And welcome to the org, my main man. Let's get more of Preston McCabe on the radio, and cool to see the support for him and other artists here in the upper Midwest and doing country and doing it the way that they want to do it, which is awesome. So independent, regional country music right here in the upper Midwest, Midwest Country Music Originals. All right, we come back. Blue Rose, love that new one from Blue Rose. That's coming up, and we'll do Tyler Richton and the High Bang Boys out of Iowa. Stay here. 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
2: Once again, Crow Wing County Sheriff has notified us that the road closures due to the fires in the Mission area continue this evening. Crow Wing County Highway 11 from the roundabout on 3 to State Highway 6 is closed. Crow Wing County 36 from Cross Lake to State Highway 6 is closed. And East Horseshoe Lake Road is also closed. The Sheriff's Office, along with the numerous fire crews that are working in this area, insist the public stay away from this area. Those roads are closed. There is no through traffic in that area. You will be turned away. In addition, area fire departments and law enforcement want us to remind you that a red flag warning is in effect right now for Crow Wing, Cass, Carlton, and Southern St. Louis and Pine counties until 9 p.m. A red flag warning means critical fire weather conditions are occurring. Absolutely no burning is allowed.
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love that one from Blue Rose. Let Me Love You, Midwest Country Music Originals. Are they out of Illinois or Chicago proper? I need to check that out. I should know that. You know what? They got to fact check me a little bit on the show. It's PT here doing my best. Met Jory and the crew, though, at the award show a couple weeks ago. What a great group of people. Great band and everything. They were up for, of course, band and album and all sorts of other stuff. So Blue Rose, check them out. Midwest Country Music Originals. All right, South Dakota now. Annalisa Marie, Yes For Me. It's a yes for me on this one. Midwest Country Music Originals. Go.

School Ode to the Old Bird Dog by Jared Benson, Midwest Country Music Originals. You know, he wrote that in partnership, I believe, with Pheasants Forever. He's been playing some events with them. We talked about that, using your gifts, right, to give back to the universe. So cool stuff there. Jared Benson, Old Bird Dog on Midwest Country Music Originals. All right, going to leave you with this one. It's Tyler Richton, the High Bank Boys out of Iowa. Clouds always part. Love the music instrumentation in this one. Of course, Tyler's vocals, too. It's Midwest Country Music Originals. My name is PT. Thanks for going on an audio journey with us. Have a great week. We'll talk to you next.

0: 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To become a member or support the music, visit MidwestCountryMusic.org.
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2: Once again, Crow Wing County Sheriff has notified us that the road closures due to the fires in the Mission area continue this evening. Crow Wing County Highway 11 from the roundabout on 3 to State Highway 6 is closed. Crow Wing County 36 from Cross Lake to State Highway 6 is closed. And East Horseshoe Lake Road is also closed. The Sheriff's Office, along with the numerous fire crews that are working in this area, insist the public stay away from this area. Those roads are closed. There is no through traffic in that area. You will be turned away. In addition, area fire departments and law enforcement want us to remind you that a red flag warning is in effect right now for Crow Wing, Cass, Carlton, and Southern St. Louis and Pine counties. And